0: something which should never be on the road.
1: A hospital trust has admitted that nearly 50 members of staff looked inappropriately at the medical records of victims of the Southport knife attack. The data breach happened at Aintree Hospital in Liverpool, where some of the injured were treated in the days after the July 2024 attack. And Sir David Beckham has become the UK's first billionaire sportsman. According to the Sunday Times Rich List, the collective wealth of Sir David and his wife Lady Beckham is £1.1 billion. That's the latest from Radio News Hub. I'm David Hall.
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1: A sunny morning for most. Cloud and rain across the far west will slowly move eastwards as the day progresses, reaching the far east by late evening. Still chilly though, with a high of 13 degrees Celsius.
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1: I've looked after my kids since they were born. Now they've got kids, I still want to look after them. I don't want them struggling to make decisions about my money or my health if I can't. So we made a lasting power of attorney. Now, if I can't speak for myself, they'll speak for me. It's a weight off for all of us, isn't it?
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1: Andy Burnham's one step closer to becoming an MP. Labour's ruling executive have cleared him to be in the selection process for the upcoming Makerfield by-election. The local party will formally choose their candidate next week. Labour's deputy leader, Lucy Powell, says there's a long way to go yet.
2: This is going to be a tough by-election for us to win against Reform. And if Andy is selected as the candidate in the coming days, let's see what happens there. But we've got to do our politics differently.
1: There are calls for the widespread vaccination of students after another meningitis outbreak, this time in the Reading area. A teenager's died and two others are receiving treatment. Antibiotics are being given to those who've been in close contact. But local MP Freddie Van Mierlo says medical chiefs need to go one step further.
3: I think what we need to now look at, given what happened in Kent and now here in Henley, is a wider catch-up vaccination programme. We have a cohort of young adults at university and at colleges who have never been vaccinated against meningitis B, who I think now need to be protected. That's very clear.
1: A judge has declared a mistrial in the rape case against Harvey Weinstein. The jury in New York said it was deadlocked and unable to reach a verdict. It's the third time a jury has considered the case against the disgraced film producer. The family of a grandmother who was killed after being hit by an e-bike are calling for them to be banned. Gloria Stevenson was struck by teenager Billy Stokoe at a zebra crossing in Sunderland. He's been jailed for 6 years. Gloria's daughter, Julie Francis, said the bikes are a danger to everyone.
4: No one ever has anything positive to say about them. We've all seen them and everyone knows that they're a menace. The law needs to be changed to make it easier to catch them. Police need more resources so they can actually go out and catch these people and get them off the roads.
1: And Tory leader Kemi Badenoch says she's flattered by rapper Nicki Minaj's comments after she compared her to Margaret Thatcher. That's the latest from Radio News Hub. I'm David Hall.
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1: A sunny morning for most. Cloud and rain across the far west will slowly move eastwards as the day progresses, reaching the far east by late evening. Still chilly though, with a high of 13 degrees Celsius.
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1: Andy Burnham will be allowed to run for selection in the Makerfield by-election. Labour's ruling body has cleared the way for the Manchester mayor after previously preventing him from standing in the Gorton and Denton by-election earlier this year. But Mr. Burnham still needs to be formally selected as the local party's candidate, which is set to be announced at the end of next week. Conservative leader Kemi Badenoch says people are being let down.
2: The Labour Party is only interested in themselves. They are not governing the country. Andy Burnham wants to rock up and just be Prime Minister despite being out of Parliament for a decade. I think what we are seeing is a Labour Party in chaos.
1: 11 foreign far-right agitators have been banned from the UK. They've been blocked from entering the country to attend a rally organised by anti-Islam activist Tommy Robinson. Israel and Lebanon have agreed to extend their ceasefire. Following 2 days of negotiations in Washington, the US State Department says it'll be extended for another 45 days. Police are warning of the dangers of e-bikes after a teenager who hit a grandmother and killed her while riding one was jailed for 6 years. Billy Stokoe struck 86-year-old Gloria Stevenson at a zebra crossing in Sunderland. Superintendent Billy Mulligan says they're extremely dangerous.
3: Just because you can buy some of these bikes in a store, it doesn't mean that they're fit for the road. Parents are buying these bikes, their kids are taking them to go to school, so there's a huge amount of risk. Understand the risk you're putting your own loved ones in. You're essentially giving them something which should never be on the road.
1: A hospital trust has admitted that nearly 50 members of staff looked inappropriately at the medical records of victims of the Southport knife attack. The data breach happened at Aintree Hospital in Liverpool, where some of the injured were treated in the days after the July 2024 attack. And Sir David Beckham has become the UK's first billionaire sportsman. According to the Sunday Times Rich List, the collective wealth of Sir David and his wife Lady Beckham is £1.1 billion. That's the latest from Radio News Hub. I'm David Hall.
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1: A sunny morning for most. Cloud and rain across the far west will slowly move eastwards as the day progresses, reaching the far east by late evening. Still chilly though, with a high of 13 degrees Celsius.
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1: Andy Burnham's one step closer to becoming an MP. Labour's ruling executive have cleared him to be in the selection process for the upcoming Makerfield by-election. The local party will formally choose their candidate next week. Labour's deputy leader, Lucy Powell, says there's a long way to go yet.
2: This is going to be a tough by-election for us to win against Reform. And if Andy is selected as the candidate in the coming days, let's see what happens there. But we've got to do our politics differently.
1: There are calls for the widespread vaccination of students after another meningitis outbreak, this time in the Reading area. A teenager's died and two others are receiving treatment. Antibiotics are being given to those who've been in close contact. But local MP Freddie Van Mierlo says medical chiefs need to go one step further.
3: I think what we need to now look at, given what happened in Kent and now here in Henley, is a wider catch-up vaccination programme. We have a cohort of young adults at university and at colleges who have never been vaccinated against meningitis B, who I think now need to be protected. That's very clear.
1: A judge has declared a mistrial in the rape case against Harvey Weinstein. The jury in New York said it was deadlocked and unable to reach a verdict. It's the third time a jury has considered the case against the disgraced film producer. The family of a grandmother who was killed after being hit by an e-bike are calling for them to be banned. Gloria Stevenson was struck by teenager Billy Stokoe at a zebra crossing in Sunderland. He's been jailed for 6 years. Gloria's daughter, Julie Francis, said the bikes are a danger to everyone.
4: No one ever has anything positive to say about them. We've all seen them and everyone knows that they're a menace. The law needs to be changed to make it easier to catch them. Police need more resources so they can actually go out and catch these people and get them off the roads.
1: And Tory leader Kemi Badenoch says she's flattered by rapper Nicki Minaj's comments after she compared her to Margaret Thatcher. That's the latest from Radio News Hub. I'm David Hall.
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1: A sunny morning for most. Cloud and rain across the far west will slowly move eastwards as the day progresses, reaching the far east by late evening. Still chilly though, with a high of 13 degrees Celsius.

There was a little drawing of a heart next to that, followed by an exclamation mark. The back of his was covered in stuff.

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1: Andy Burnham will be allowed to run for selection in the Makerfield by-election. Labour's ruling body has cleared the way for the Manchester mayor after previously preventing him from standing in the Gorton and Denton by-election earlier this year. But Mr. Burnham still needs to be formally selected as the local party's candidate, which is set to be announced at the end of next week. Conservative leader Kemi Badenoch says people are being let down.
2: The Labour Party is only interested in themselves. They are not governing the country. Andy Burnham wants to rock up and just be Prime Minister despite being out of Parliament for a decade. I think what we are seeing is a Labour Party in chaos.
1: 11 foreign far-right agitators have been banned from the UK. They've been blocked from entering the country to attend a rally organised by anti-Islam activist Tommy Robinson. Israel and Lebanon have agreed to extend their ceasefire. Following 2 days of negotiations in Washington, the US State Department says it'll be extended for another 45 days. Police are warning of the dangers of e-bikes after a teenager who hit a grandmother and killed her while riding one was jailed for 6 years. Billy Stokoe struck 86-year-old Gloria Stevenson at a zebra crossing in Sunderland. Superintendent Billy Mulligan says they're extremely dangerous.
3: Just because you can buy some of these bikes in a store, it doesn't mean that they're fit for the road. Parents are buying these bikes, our kids are taking them to go to school, so there's a huge amount of risk. Understand the risk you're putting your own loved ones in. You're essentially giving them something which should never be on the road.
1: A hospital trust has admitted that nearly 50 members of staff looked inappropriately at the medical records of victims of the Southport knife attack. The data breach happened at Aintree Hospital in Liverpool, where some of the injured were treated in the days after the July 2024 attack. And Sir David Beckham has become the UK's first billionaire sportsman. According to the Sunday Times Rich List, the collective wealth of Sir David and his wife Lady Beckham is £1.1 billion. That's the latest from Radio News Hub. I'm David Hall.
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1: A sunny morning for most. Cloud and rain across the far west will slowly move eastwards as the day progresses, reaching the far east by late evening. Still chilly though, with a high of 13 degrees Celsius.
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1: The prospect of a leadership challenge to Keir Starmer's looming closer after Andy Burnham was cleared to run for selection in the Makerfield by-election. Jules Ootybridge is here with more.
2: The Greater Manchester Mayor is seeking to replace Josh Simmons, who is standing down as an MP, to make way for Mr Burnham to return to Parliament. Labour's ruling body, the National Executive Committee, has granted Mr Burnham permission to stand in the selection process. Applications close on Monday and the NEC will endorse a candidate on Thursday. June the 18th is thought to be the earliest date a by-election could take place.
1: Tens of thousands of people are expected in London for two major demonstrations amid a huge £4.5 million police operation. Armoured vehicles, police horses, dogs, drones and helicopters will be deployed along with thousands of officers as the Met aims to avoid clashes between Tommy Robinson's Unite the Kingdom march and the pro-Palestine Nakba Day rally. And it's the Eurovision final tonight. Musician and YouTuber Sam Battle from Grantham carries the hopes of the UK on his shoulders. That's the latest from Radio News Hub. I'm Liz Whittaker.
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1: A bright start for most of us, but gradually turning cloudier from the west with some patchy rain. The best of the brightness across the east with some sunny spells and highs of 14 degrees Celsius.
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Yet another one of those songs we haven't played together for an age. Manfred Mann there and his Mighty Quinn. Let's go to the Small Faces. The Small Faces album is vintage vinyl today. Well received by critics, the LP peaked at number 3 in the UK album charts, remaining there for several weeks. On the continent, it made number 8 in Finland. Recorded over 7 months at the IBC Studios, Portland Place, London, it contained the oddly named single Shalalalalalalee, and their debut single, written by Ian Samwell, composer of Cliff Richard's Move It, and Brian Potter, composer of songs for the likes of The Four Tops, Tavares, Hall & Oates, and this track, What You Gonna Do About It, Baby? Our first selection from the Small Faces Vintage

0: Hey, they are the Small Faces, and what you gonna do about it? Vintage vinyl album. What we're gonna do about it is play some more of them a wee bit later on, though.
1: Welcome aboard,
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0: And saying hi to Gail Shelby, a

couple of songs for you back to back in our back to back Beatles spot. Also say hi to Francis Walsh, who got in touch with the program this week. Very nice to hear from you. Thank you very much indeed. Kick our little selection off with this one.

Yeah, songs today for Gail Shelby. Couple of goodies back to back. The Beatles, Words of Love, the Buddy Holly song from Beatles for Sale, and You Won't See Me from Rubber Soul. Also in the mix there for Francis Walsh. If you want yours on air, mail us studio at redsoundsradio.co.uk. We do back to back Beatles 1 week, and then two to get you rolling from the Rolling Stones the following week, just for a bit of fun. Right now, instrumentally yours is Booker T and the MGs and their Big Train.

got a little connotation of my babe in there, I think. My babe. Yeah, you got it? Yeah, I think so. Booker T and the MG's Big Train as we go to the Mamas and Papas today. They are Spotlight artists. Formed by husband and wife John and Michelle Phillips, the Mamas and Papas found success in a blend of pop and folk. Originally, they considered the name Magic Circle before adopting the name inspired by the Hell's Angels, whose female associates were called Mamas. The other stumbling block was Cass Elliott. John thought her voice was rather too low and her roundness an obstacle to success. Oh, well, he got that wrong, didn't he? Here's our first offering from the Mamas and Papas, and I Saw Her Again.

0: sounds of summer makes you feel good. Mamas and Papas today. Spotlight artists on the splash.
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I think we better dedicate that one to Big Phil. A few years ago when we were on Medium Wave, the local bingo hall, Kenop Bingo sponsored the radio station on Medium Wave, so we dedicate that tune and that commercial to him.

0: think you heard that already on the show, you wouldn't be far wrong. Gonna have a good time at the bingo hall. There's the alternative version from the Clangers, and gonna have a good time tonight. We will not be playing
1: 60 Splash
0: JJ Barnes, I can promise you that. Oh dear, but what we will do is do some vital statistics with the Shadows as they do 36 24 36 instrumentally yours.

The scratchy, dusty disc from Cobweb Corner, 36, 24, 36. The Shadows, original vinyl. Small Faces today, vintage vinyl album. Called the Small Faces, the Faces were the premier mod group of the decade, formed by Steve Marriott, Ronnie Lane and Kenny Jones, with Jimmy Winston on keyboards. Jimmy's parents owned a pub where the group played. Unfortunately, he couldn't play, so he was thrown out of the band. The Small Faces were early to embrace psychedelia, their records, including Phasing and other far-out tracks. Our next and final track from our vintage vinyl album, The Small Faces, was composed by Kenny Lynch. Sorry, She's Mine, as we do it with The Small Faces, vintage vinyl on The Splash. Whoa!

Night and the Pips, back to the Mamas and Papas Spotlight Artist today. Auditioning in Los Angeles with Dunhill Records led to a contract to record two albums over 5 years. The first single ahead of the Dunhill deal was Go Where You Wanna Go, that failed to chart, but appeared again later after their first hit California Dreaming. Disagreements over contributions to songs, an indiscreet affair, and Michelle expelled but reinstated as the third album Delivered was released. The first single from the LP being Look Through My Window. Pops.

Rudolph and Ronald. And our second clue, this week's clue, it's a Brian and Eddie Holland Lamont Dozier composition. And these are the drum beats. One more time. Yep, studio@redsandsradio.co.uk, if you can possibly do that one. Ain't that tough? No, it's not. It's not that tough. No, it's not. What do you reckon? What is it? Apparently, it is the Consummates, a little reggae groove.

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A couple of songs back to back for you. Yep, two from you selection, and a couple of songs from 1969. And seldom played on the splash, here's Elvis Presley.

0: Estelle Crichton chose them, a couple of songs from 1969. Country songs of that, Elvis Presley, Clean Up Your Own Backyard, and Bobby Gentry, Fancy. I hadn't noticed before, there's that huh, when it goes huh, and she explodes in the PB syllable explosion there. And they left it in. Goodness gracious me. Okay, let's do Cover Lover. This is a song that was originally recorded by James Brown. You know it. Oh, yes, you do.
1: Cover Lover.

0: Dodgy Fame from the 20 Beat Classics album, and Papa's Got a Brand New Bag, originally by James Brown. What a song, what an album, and what an album for you to get in your collection, still available too. Okay, let's do this. This is our new song for this week. Innovative British guitarist, singer-songwriter, founding member of Blur, and a prolific composer. He's made 8 solo albums and writes scores for films and TV. His success and experimentation with folk and indie has boosted his career beyond these shores.
1: Now, the pick of the

Of course it is Graham Coxon and Billy Says, our pick of the week. Teasing you. Man who's done it so well. Better say hi to this guy, Koji Miyagi from Setagaya-ku in Tokyo, Japan. Listened to the show last week on 6070 kHz and sent us a rather nice reception report. Thank you very much indeed for that. Foreign Exchange.

Francis Lai and the Man and a Woman theme in French from 1966. Our continental connection on foreign exchange gives me an opportunity to say hi to Sandra Bowden and also Tim Larchfield. Also got in touch with Graham Middleton this week, sent in a nice report, and Karen Foster, and finally Jackie Moss. If you want to get in touch with the show, you can catch up with us on social media, or you can mail us studio@redsandsradio.co.uk. Whichever way you fancy doing it, we'd be very pleased to hear from you. You can do your two from yous, your back-to-back Beatles, the two to get you rolling, or enter Beat the Beats, or anything else you like. Here's one from Herman's Hermits as we get near the end of the show with Museum.

Hey, he's walking, he's Fats Domino. The track was written by David Bartholomew and Fats Domino. Came out on Imperial Records. It was a bit of a hit in America in 1957. There you go. Okay, getting out of here today with Gunn. Track called Rupert's Travels, written by Adrian Curtis from the Gunn album from 1968. There you go, that wraps it up today. Certainly hope you enjoyed the show. Live from our Thames Estuary studios, Bob 60 Splash is a Red Sands Radio production. Very much look forward to seeing you next time. You take special care, and as usual, it's over to you and out from me.

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1: Andy Burnham's one step closer to becoming an MP. Labour's ruling executive have cleared him to be in the selection process for the upcoming Makerfield by-election. The local party will formally choose their candidate next week. Labour's deputy leader Lucy Powell says there's a long way to go yet.
2: This is going to be a tough by-election for us to win against Reform. And if Andy is selected as the candidate in the coming days, let's see what happens there. But we've got to do our politics differently.
1: There are calls for the widespread vaccination of students after another meningitis outbreak, this time in the Reading area. A teenager has died and two others are receiving treatment. The family of a grandmother who was killed after being hit by an e-bike are calling for them to be banned. Gloria Stevenson was struck by teenager Billy Stokoe at a zebra crossing in Sunderland. And Tory leader Kemi Badenoch says she's flattered by rapper Nicki Minaj. His comments, who compared her to Margaret Thatcher. That's the latest from Radio News Hub. I'm David Hall.
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5: Starting with patchy cloud and bright spells and perhaps a few light showers, then becoming bright or with some sunny spells before cloud increases. Outbreaks of rain will spread east this afternoon, perhaps not reaching Kent by late afternoon. Basically, guys, it's going to be a bit of a changeable sort of day, and I would keep the jackets on. High tides today, 11:54 here in the bay, and low tide, 18:11.
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0: A nice gentle start to your morning. Good morning, Herne Bay. And to those of you tuning in from places beyond the bay, my name's Trevor, and I'm going to be with you for the next 3 hours here on Saturday Breakfast on Cabin FM 94.6. Paul Beard will, of course, be back in the chair next week. He's just away for 1 week only. But in the meantime, you've got my company for the next 3 hours, so please stay tuned. We started the show there with, in a fairly gentle style, with Donovan from 1965. Nice. He was channeling his inner Dylan there, wasn't he? Definitely. And then you heard the Jacksons from 1977 and Show You the Way to Go. We're going into an ad break now, but in the meantime, just lie back, relax, sip your cuppa or munch on your cornflakes, because we're going to keep the music nice and gentle for the time being.
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0: Oh, what a lovely tune that is. 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You're listening to KFM FM 94.6. This is the Saturday Breakfast with here with me, Trev. We're going to be bringing you a lot of music like that in the first hour, just to keep things nice and gentle, nice and easy, and wake you up slowly and maybe get a bit more lively in the second hour. Is you two with the sweetest thing.
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0: From the golden age of reggae there, 1970. Love of the Common People and Nicky Thomas. Bit of a frog in my throat there, excuse me. 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
1: Summer nights on Herne Bay Pier. 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
2: 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On Saturday the 4th of July, it's That 80s Rock Show. On Saturday the 10th, it's Images of Elvis. Friday the 17th, The Magic of Michael Jackson. 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

0: bringing you the very best music from across the decades and across all genres. You've just been listening to Radiohead and Lucky. He didn't sound convinced, did he? But nevertheless, a modern classic, that. And before the break, you heard The Witch's Promise by the wonderful Jethro Tull. Those songs go out to Colin and Eileen up in Falconwood, who've messaged in to say that they've tuned in and listening, and to my friend Annie over in Tilos in Greece, who's about to go out and start streaming the garden. And more importantly, in fact, from Jack here in Station Road in Herne Bay. Thanks for messaging in, Jack, and I'm glad you're liking the music, mate. We're going to continue in very much in an 80s style now.
1: 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We are

Now, here on Cabin FM, you can normally hear me, Trev, on a Tuesday evening between 7 and 9. I present a show called Jazzology. And those of you that listen will know that I am partial to a little bit of reggae. And whilst I'm not playing heavy root stuff this morning, I thought something nice and gentle might go down quite well. And that, of course, was King by UB40 from 1980. Just a correction on something I said earlier. Radiohead, in fact, were not playing, they didn't produce Lucky in the 1980s. As we know, it was 1997. Bit of a faux pas there. Never mind. Here's a bit of madness.

0: Well, I'm ever the optimist, and it's certainly sunny out there in the bay this morning at the moment, although, as you will know, the forecast is about to change, and this afternoon could become more changeable, more at 8 o'clock with the weather. Before the Beatles and Good Day Sunshine, of course, you heard Grey Day and Madness. And don't forget, if you like what you're hearing here on Saturday Breakfast or on any of our shows here on Cabin FM, you can contact the studio on 073 75 601 316 via WhatsApp, or you can email us at studio@cabin.fm. We really do love to hear from you. It's great knowing you're out there listening.
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0: little bit of soulful business here on Saturday Breakfast. The wonderful, wonderful voice of Randy Crawford, One Day I'll Fly Away. And that goes out to my lovely wife, Karen. I know she loves a bit of Randy Crawford. And before that, of course, Sign of the Times by Prince. Still relevant and very pertinent today. We're continuing a soulful mood now. A little bit of Marvin Gaye.
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1: Andy Burnham's one step closer to becoming an MP. Labour's ruling executive have cleared him to be in the selection process for the upcoming Makerfield by-election. The local party will formally choose their candidate next week. Labour's deputy leader Lucy Powell says there's a long way to go yet.
2: This is going to be a tough by-election for us to win against Reform. And if Andy is selected as the candidate in the coming days, let's see what happens there. But we've got to do our politics differently.
1: There are calls for the widespread vaccination of students after another meningitis outbreak, this time in the Reading area. A teenager has died and two others are receiving treatment. The family of a grandmother who was killed after being hit by an e-bike are calling for them to be banned. Gloria Stevenson was struck by teenager Billy Stokoe at a zebra crossing in Sunderland. And Tory leader Kemi Badenoch says she's flattered by rapper Nicki Minaj. His comments, who compared her to Margaret Thatcher. That's the latest from Radio News Hub. I'm David Hall.
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5: Here in the Bay today, starting with patchy cloud and bright spells and perhaps a few light showers. Then it's going to become dry with bright or sunny spells before, sadly, the cloud will increase. Outbreaks of rain will spread across east this afternoon, perhaps not reaching this part of Kent until late afternoon, and the maximum temperature is going to be 15 degrees. High tides in the Bay is at 11:54 and the low tide is 18:11. So the upshot is, guys, if you're going to walk the dog, get out there now.
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some of y'all never been down south too much, I'm gonna tell you a little bit about this so that you understand what I'm talking about. Down there we have a plant that grows out in the woods and the fields. Looks something like a turnip green. Everybody calls it poke salad. Poke salad. Used to know a girl lived down there and she'd go out in the evenings and pick her a mess of it. Carry it home and cook it for supper. Cause that's about all they had to eat. They did all right.

0: And welcome back to Saturday Breakfast here on Cabin FM 94.6 with me, Trev. I've never been a great Cher fan, but I do rather love that. A lovely bit of 60s kish. Is that the right pronunciation of that word? I don't know. Before that, the wonderful Tony Joe White, who featured actually a couple of weeks ago on Jazzology. And the wonderful Polk Salad Annie goes out to my pal Dennis and his lovely wife Carol over in Telos, because I know Dennis was keen to hear that when I played a bit of Tony Joe. And also to Jeff and Ali down in Westbrook, who particularly loved the Marvin Gaye song. I'm really glad you enjoyed that, Ali. I had no idea it was a favourite of yours. What's coming up in the next hour of Saturday Breakfast? Well, I'm going to do some stuff around what's going on here in the Bay. There's plenty of stuff happening this weekend, as always, in this wonderful seaside town and in its neighbouring town of Whitstable. And we're going to do a few birthday shouts in about 20 minutes.
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Still sounding rather groovy, even after nearly 60 years. And God only knows how Marvin Gaye's heard it through the grapevine intro started to creep on and in on the end of that one. I must edit it back. Before Dusty, you heard the wonderful Joni Mitchell, of course, and Carey from her Blue album, probably the most upbeat song on that album, in fact, and one of my personal favourites. If you like music of this kind of vintage, then boy, has Cabin FM got a treat coming up for you, because after I leave you at 10 o'clock, you've got the Analogue Years with the wonderful David Cloak. We're really letting the professionals take over then, because after David, Steve 70's hour kicks in with Steve Ralph at 12 o'clock, so you've got 3 hours from 10 till 1 of solid 70s, 80s, 90s vintage grooves. And then Gavin's in at 1 o'clock with the afternoon alternative. And then I can highly recommend 4 o'clock Cabin at the Movies with Chris Deasy. I've actually been a guest on that show, and I can highly recommend Chris's take on current movies, and it's always good to hear other presenters and guests talking about their favourite movies. And after Chris at 6 p.m. this evening, you got Cabin Fever, and I'll tell you the rest of the schedule in a few minutes.

0: 5.5 minutes of pure quality there from the great Elton John, title track from his album Madman Across the Water, all the way back in 1971. That's an album I've recently acquired and loved that title track so much that I thought I'd share it with you lovely listeners. Anyway, back to the schedule tonight at 6 p.m. Cabin Fever with the ladies of Cabin FM, and following them, they're continuing very much in the dance vibe, then the dance and disco years, and that's on at 8 p.m. and then we kind of migrate to the old record club, so something a lot more mellow, and the mellow show itself in fact is at 11 p.m. tonight, so that'll put you to sleep. Okay,
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7: And don't forget, tomorrow morning, starting at the Marine Hotel in Tankerton, East Kent Mind are having their Rise and Run 5K. I have absolutely no idea what time it starts. I've tried to check their poster and there was no time on there. So I would suggest you perhaps have a look at their socials or their website if you want to get involved. It would be a brilliant event one way or the other. And secondly, the Cavernous Cinema advert there. I personally have been to this Cavernous Cinema and I think it's an absolutely wonderful place to spend an evening. The movie screens are fantastic and the sound system is great, so highly recommended there. Right, couple of birthday shouts now. First up to my good friend Almus, who is 70 tomorrow. Happy birthday, Almus. And to my pal Mr. Kelly Gronyaponar Denimu, who is, I have no idea how old he is tomorrow, but anyway, happy birthday, Dennis. And finally, to a very, very special little lady out there, Anastasia. Happy third birthday, my darling. Anastasia is, in fact, my little granddaughter, of whom I am very, very proud indeed. And I am looking forward to going to your birthday party tomorrow, Anna, and stuffing some cotton wool in my ears whilst a dozen children run about screaming. This next song is for you, Anna. In fact, adults are welcome now to clutch their brows and groan, because we've got 3.5 minutes of Let It Go from Frozen.

Idina Menzel and Let It Go from the Frozen soundtrack. She can certainly belt out a good tune, can't she? Right, you're listening to Cabin FM 94.6. It's Saturday Breakfast with me, Trev. I'm standing in just for 1 week only for the great Paul Beard. Paul will be back with you next Saturday at 7 sharp. In the meantime, we're going to continue with a couple more frosty tunes.

0: Sums up the weather in the bay, really, over the last 3 days, doesn't it? We've been chilled by that wind, haven't we? God, yeah. Let's hope it improves at some point next week. I'm given to believe that the temperature is, in fact, going to increase, so I shall get my shorts back out again. We're going to continue very much in the soulful vibe now. A couple of classic 80s soul tunes for you.
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0: something.
1: Now then, those lovely listeners paying attention, shut up lads, take it down now. Those lovely listeners paying attention will have noticed a very clear link between the last couple of songs you've just heard. Of course, Saturday Night by Earth, Wind and Fire, and before that, Get Down Saturday Night, Oliver Cheatham. And, of course, that's all leading somewhere, because if you want to get down this Saturday night here in Herne Bay, or the surrounding area indeed, you can go along to the Pier Salon this evening and watch the Miles Cookman Band, who I am told are rather good. And actually, during today at Macari's bandstand, and that'll be at lunchtime, you've got Ellie J. Ray. So if you're out and about, then please also check that out. And down at the Ship Inn tonight, you can catch the wonderfully named Two Tone Pirates. A couple of other things are happening around the bay, and in fact, Whitstable tomorrow. There's a craft fair at the Herne Centre today between 10 and 2. And at the Umbrella Centre in Whitstable tomorrow, there's actually a coastal art market, which does in fact look rather good. I might go down and check that out myself. Here's another Saturday song.

0: it really 10 years since he left us? The wonderful David Bowie there from Aladdin Sane, the tune Drive In Saturday. And that goes out to my lovely friend Yola, who has informed me that she's going to stay in bed for my entire show, swaying and doing a bit of kind of bed dancing. I'm kind of trying to imagine what that might look like. And to her great husband, Graham, a great friend of mine, who is probably downstairs drinking his whiskey-infused coffee. We'll be back with some more great music after these messages.
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2: Andy Burnham's one step closer to becoming an MP. Labour's ruling executive have cleared him to be in the selection process for the upcoming Makerfield by-election. The local party will formally choose their candidate next week. Labour's deputy leader Lucy Powell says there's a long way to go yet.
3: This is going to be a tough by-election for us to win against Reform. And if Andy is selected as the candidate in the coming days, let's see what happens there. But we've got to do our politics differently.
2: There are calls for the widespread vaccination of students after another meningitis outbreak, this time in the Reading area. A teenager has died and two others are receiving treatment. The family of a grandmother who was killed after being hit by an e-bike are calling for them to be banned. Gloria Stevenson was struck by teenager Billy Stokoe at a zebra crossing in Sunderland. And Tory leader Kemi Badenoch says she's flattered by rapper Nicki Minaj. His comments, who compared her to Margaret Thatcher. That's the latest from Radio News Hub. I'm David Hall.
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Welcome back to Saturday Breakfast here on Cabin FM 94.6 with me, Trev. We're into the last hour of the show now, and you've just been listening to the wonderful Peter Gabriel and his, I think it was a single release, Games Without Frontiers. I rather enjoyed that. I hope you did. Now, the sun is in fact out here in the bay, so let's have some sunny Saturday morning songs.

0: The wonderful Robert Nesta Marley and his Wailers there, I'm Waiting in Vain. And before Bob, you heard his grandson, Skip Marley, from 2020 with a lovely little tune called Slow Down. Shows you that talent is certainly embedded in that family, because I think you've got Damien out there as well, haven't you, making music still. Hope you're enjoying the music here on Cabin Saturday Breakfast. And don't forget, coming up after me, you've got 3 solid hours of analogue vintage music, starting with David Cloak at 10 and then Steve Ralph at midday. So please stay tuned for that, because I am sure you will enjoy it.
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0: Well, we say that we're going to bring you music from across the decades on Cabin FM, and we certainly are this morning. A couple of glam classics there. First up, Telegram Sam by T-Rex, and then, of course, the inimitable sound of Brian Ferry and Roxy Music and Pajama-rama. And I hope you glam fans out there enjoyed that. In fact, our wonderful presenter, Drew Oldfield, did a two-part glam retrospective show on Friday night over the last couple of weeks back, and they were wonderful. Well done, Drew. I really enjoyed those. We're going to catapult forward now 25 years.
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0: Jarvis Cocker and Pulp and Disco 2000. And believe it or not, guys, I did in fact have wood chip on my wall when I was younger. We had a whole wall of it in our living room. God, it was dreadful. And before the ad, you heard Brimful of Asher by Corner Shop from 1998. If you enjoyed those two trips down memory lane, we've got a few more lined up for you in a moment. First of all, though, going to say a quick hello to Andy and Jean listening in Whitstable. I'm really pleased you're enjoying the show on this lovely sunny Saturday morning, guys.
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0: wonderful Heaven 17, whatever happened to them? I don't know. Anyway, it's Glenn Gregory's birthday. He was in the band today. Happy birthday, Greg, if by some remote stroke of luck that you're listening. And before Heaven 17, we had Human League, of course, and Mirror Man. And that goes out to my lovely brother-in-law, Colin, who has persevered and listened for the entire 3 hours this morning alongside his beautiful wife, Eileen. I'm glad you're enjoying the show, guys. We've got some ads coming up now, and after which we're going to change it up and play you some soul music.
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0: couple of slabs of vintage soul for you there. The wonderful voice of Curtis Mayfield and Move On Up from 1971 and before that. So from a year earlier, The Temptations and Ball of Confusion. I'm going to say we're actually nearly at the end of the show now. We've got one more soul song and then a final song to wave me off and you off into the rest of your Saturday morning. Going to say a quick hello to my friends the Garlands, who have managed to tune in while sitting on a plane at Alicante Airport. Morning to you guys. I hope you're enjoying what you're hearing. Coming up next, the wonderful Edwin Starr.
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1: And what a wonderful station it is. We've reached the end of this morning's Saturday breakfast, sadly. I could stay all day and play this sort of music. I've had an absolute blast. I hope you've enjoyed listening to the show. Please stay tuned because, like I said to you earlier, 3 hours of solid vintage music coming up. We got the Analog Years straight after me with Davy Cloak, always a brilliant listening. I will be listening whilst I'm in the gym, feigning exercise prior to ordering a very unhealthy brunch. All that remains is for me to say, have a wonderful weekend, everyone, and thank you for listening.

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3: A bright start for most of us, but gradually turning cloudier from the west with some patchy rain. The best of the brightness across the east with some sunny spells and highs of 14 degrees Celsius.
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0: These are the

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We call them the analog years, with the Pointer Sisters, their electro pop classic from 1984, getting to number six with Jump the Colour Field, one of the projects from the late great Terry Hall, 1985. It was the big one for them. Got to number 12 with Thinking of You, and I took my inspiration for Jimmy Ruffin and Hold On to My Love from my local supermarket, who were blaring this out, and I thought, you know what? I've got to get that on the show. Great song, 1980, number two, as we take

0: Kim Weston, 1967, got to number 16. Do you remember the Rod Stewart and Tina Turner version of 1990? Also, Maxi Priest and Close to You, the lead single from Bonafide, again, 1990, a global top 10 hit right around the world. By the way, got to number 7 in the UK.
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Waiting for an Alibi. Thin Lizzy, 1979, from the album Black Rose, a rock legend. And it was the only Thin Lizzy album recorded whilst Gary Moore was in the band and a member of the band. Getting to number 9 in that year, Can A Can, Susie Quattro, her second solo single. Getting to number 1 in 1973, the single also made her the first female bass guitarist to become a major rock star. She's also a very good radio presenter as well. And there, Elvis Costello, Unmistakable, I Don't Want to Go to Chelsea, from 1978, getting to number 6, as I think we'll pop into 1980 now, and something very familiar.

0: tracks go, I don't think there are many bigger and better. From 1980, Comfortably Numb, Pink Floyd, From the Wall on the Analog Ears.
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1: 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From the 60s to the 90s, these are the Analog Years. David Cloke.

you remember the video to this song. Absolute genius. Jesus He Knows Me, Genesis 1992 from the album We Can't Dance. Got to number 20, and it was a song that you could actually get on cassette single, would you believe? Before that, a band that I have had the great pleasure of seeing live, actually supporting Level 42, The Christians, taking the 1976 Isley Brothers classic, which they took to number 10. They took it to number 8 in 1988 on the Analog Years.

0: analog years.
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4: A bright start for most of us, but gradually turning cloudier from the west with some patchy rain. The best of the brightness across the east with some sunny spells and highs of 14 degrees Celsius.
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5: 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David Cloak welcoming you to another hour of the analog years, kicking off with a massive 80s hit with a rather thrilling video,
0: The Analog.

the UK and around the world. These are the analog years from agesradio.com. I'm David Clough, kicking out the hits from 1960 to 1995. We call them the analog years. Very important 1995, because in September of that year, digital radio was launched in the UK, and we celebrate the songs pre-digital radio. Yeah, I think you get the format by now. 1983, number 10, surprisingly, for Michael Jackson, Thriller, although that amazing video, the amazing Vincent Price, I think just took it to a completely different level. Still Rock and Roll to Me from Billy Joel, 1980, US number one. And Stepping Stone, The Monkees, originally recorded by the Liverpool Five in 1966, not released. It did come out as a double A-side with I'm a Believer. And I'm just one of these sort of nerdy types. Apparently there was a difference between the stereo recording and the mono recording. There, now you know.

0: 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Dollar 1982 getting to number four with Give Me Back My Heart. I always wonder how many cans of hairspray they went through in their career. And also, sweet song from Dave Mason from Traffic. We Just Disagree from 1977, a US number 12 smash.
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So this is Thomas Morgan Robertson, better known to you and I as Thomas Dolby, with Close But No Cigar, got to number 22 in 1992. Talented person, runs the Beatnik software company, which he established, I think, back in the 1990s. Made a bit of a killing there. And if you are wondering, does he name his stage name surname after the noise reduction system? You're absolutely right.

great radio hits from 1960 to 1995. These are the analog years. Tell you what, I don't even know the name of my own show, The Analog Years. Thank you very much. At number one, 1968 from The Move, one of nine top 20 singles. There's Blackberry Way. Before that, Wedding Bells, Godley and Cream, number seven, 1981, with one of the most awful edits towards the end. It sounded like two bits of songs just simply stuck together. But what do I know? David Cloak here with The Analog Years. Our email, nice and simple, studio@agesradio.com. Let's take you now to 1985. And for me, oh, just one of the best bands to go and see live. Taken from World Machine, Level 42, Something About You.

0: really, really good to dust that one off. One hit wonder, Adrian Gervitz from Stoke Newington, would you believe? Classic. UK number 8, 1982, is one of the most played ballads of that year on the radio. Before that, level 42, Something About You, 1985, from World Machine, number 6. Do you remember the video? Quite a dark clown that Mark King played. Yes, I did have to hide behind the sofa.
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David Cloak here with George Michael, 1988, US number one, UK number 13 with Monkey, written about a friend of his, sadly going through drug and alcohol problems at that time. Positively, 4th Street from Bob Dylan, UK number 8, 1965, but nobody really quite knows if it was actually based on 4th Street in New York City or somewhere else. Answers on a postcard, please. And right at the tail end of the Analog Years, Breakfast at Tiffany's from Deep Blue Something, One Hit Wonder, getting to number one. And that's it.

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We'll leave you with this. Swing Out Sister, 1986 number 4 hit. Here's Breakout.

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2: Tens of thousands of people are in London for two huge rival protests. Tommy Robinson's Unite the Kingdom March and the pro-Palestine Nakba Day rally are both taking place. An unprecedented police operation is costing the taxpayer £4.5 million. Georgia Lee has more on the Unite the Kingdom event.
3: Sir Keir Starmer says its organisers are peddling hatred and division, and police are planning a huge operation to try and keep things under control. That means thousands of officers will be on the streets, and live facial recognition cameras will be used for the first time at a protest. Now, Downing Street says it respects the right for people to protest peacefully, but anyone causing any trouble can expect to face the full force of the law.
2: The likelihood of a challenge to Sir Keir Starmer's Prime Minister role has stepped up. The Greater Manchester Mayor Andy Burnham is going to be allowed to try to be voted in as an MP, which should mean he could contest the top job. A blaze at a waste facility in Scotland has continued into a fifth day. Firefighters are still at the landing.

0: Nashville site near Lady Bank in Fife. Man City take on Chelsea in the FA Cup final this afternoon. It's the fourth successive time City have gone through. Boss Pep Guardiola reckons there should be a stand at Wembley named after him.
1: Disappointing English football to not make a stand to Pep. You know that. So many times I've been there, at least a lounge or a box or something like that.
0: And final preparations are underway in Vienna ahead of the grand final of the Eurovision Song Contest. The UK's entry is Look Mum, No Computer. Dave Goodman is Eurovision's head of communications.
2: Every artist gets 3 minutes on stage. It's really important what you do with those 3 minutes. And that's why Eurovision is still so popular, because it's gone from artists standing in bow ties in little theatres to huge arenas like the 10,000 capacity Wiener Stadthalle that we're in this year.
0: That's the latest from Radio News Hub. I'm Liz Whittaker.
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0: Gradually turning cloudier from the west with some patchy rain, the best of the brightness across the east with some sunny spells. Feeling mild with a high of 14 degrees Celsius.
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6: A very good afternoon. Hope you're well. I'm Steve Ralph. This is Steve's Saturday 70s Hour. Great to have your company. A big thanks there to David Cloak for another great edition of the Analogue Years. Dave will be back on Cabin FM on Sunday at 3 p.m. Let's kick things off going back to 1971 with Cher, Gypsies, Tramps and Thieves here on 94.6 Cabin FM.

0: Well, kicking the show off today, back from 1971, Cher and Gypsy's Tramps and Thieves. And we followed it there with a track from that classic album, Rumours, Fleetwood Mac, with a song written by Christine McVie, Don't Stop. Well, we got a short break, but Greg Allman, about from 1974, is up next here on Steve's Saturday 70s Hour.
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back from 1974. Greg Allman there and Midnight Rider. Yeah. Well, let's say a big hello to regular listener. That's Ken Dixon, who loves our 70s hours. Playing you some Neil Diamond and Sweet Caroline. And you can sing along with this. This was released back in 1971. This is Home Base Cabin FM. I'm Steve Ralph. Really great to have your company on this Saturday afternoon.

3 degrees. When will I see you again? A track that reached number one in the UK singles chart back in 1974. If you just happen to stream our way, or you've tuned our way for the very first time, a very warm welcome along. We are Herne Bay's very own local station. We've been in existence since 1970, and we're so proud to be serving the communities of Herne Bay and the surrounding areas. Let's go back to 1972 now with T-Rex and Metal Guru.

0: two great tracks from 1972, a two in the row. The great T-Rex there and Metal Guru, and followed it there with Gilbert O'Sullivan and Claire. Now, as always, if you'd like to get in touch, just drop an email to studio@cabin.fm. That's studio@cabin.fm. I'd like to say hello to regular listeners Nan Barb and Keith Ambrose, listening over there at Sheerness on the Isle of Sheppey, great supporters of Cabin FM.
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0: We are from the Jesus Christ Superstar soundtrack back from 1973. Yvonne Elliman with Andre Previn there. And I Don't Know How to Love Him. And we preceded that with The Chairman of the Board back from 1970. And Give Me Just a Little More Time.
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0: 1971. And before that, we had a bit of Dolly Parton and Here You Come Again, a track she released back in 1977. Don't forget, if you'd like to say hello, drop an email to studio@cabin.fm. I'd like to say hello to regular listener Dave Hills, listening in Sittingbourne. He's streaming us on his Alexa.
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0: from 1978, Heatwave there, Mind-Blowing Decisions. And before that, L. Green and Let's Stay Together. Well, we've got our penultimate track up next. We're going back to 1973 with Peters and Lee.
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Peters and Liebang from 1973. Welcome home. Well, we're just about out of time. Thank you so much for your company today. Coming up at 4 o'clock, it'll be Cabin at the Movies with Chris Deasy. But up next, you're in great hands with Gavin Blunt with The Afternoon Alternative. Once again, thank you for your company today. And we're going to play out going back to 1972 with Sweet and Wigwam Band. Enjoy the rest of the afternoon.

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3: Andy Burnham's one step closer to becoming an MP. Labour's ruling executive have cleared him to be in the selection process for the upcoming Makerfield by-election. The local party will formally choose their candidate next week. Labour's deputy leader Lucy Powell says there's a long way to go yet.
4: This is going to be a tough by-election for us to win against Reform. And if Andy is selected as the candidate in the coming days, let's see what happens there. But we've got to do our politics differently.
3: There are calls for the widespread vaccination of students after another meningitis outbreak, this time in the Reading area. A teenager has died and two others are receiving treatment. The family of a grandmother who was killed after being hit by an e-bike are calling for them to be banned. Gloria Stevenson was struck by teenager Billy Stokoe at a zebra crossing in Sunderland. And Tory leader Kemi Badenoch says she's flattered by rapper Nicki Minaj's comments, who compared her to Margaret Thatcher. That's the latest from Radio News Hub. I'm David Hall.
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7: Right then, let's take a look at the weather for today, Saturday the 16th of May. So outbreaks of rain spreading east this afternoon with a maximum temperature of 15 centigrade. Tonight, rain clearing the east by early hours. Large amounts of cloud and showers of longer spells of rain will follow, perhaps locally heavy, milder than previous nights with a minimum temperature tonight of 7 centigrade. And the outlook for Sunday, starting with showers or longer spells of rain, possibly heavy at times, most likely across eastern parts. Dry and brighter conditions then spread following along with scattered showers. Maximum temperature to tomorrow is 16 degrees in centigrade. That's 1 degree up on today. So that's your weather and the tide times for the rest of the day today. Just the one more for you this afternoon. That's the low tide at 7 o'clock this evening. That's 0.8 metres because the last high tide has just gone in the last hour. That was at 5.1 metres around about 20 minutes ago. So that's passed now. So as I said, the next tide here in the bay is at 7 o'clock exactly this evening. That's at 0.8 metres. So that does mean that the tide currently falling and that next low tide in just under 6 hours from now. So you're up to date at just gone 3 minutes past 1 on Saturday the 16th of May with the latest news, weather and tide times, and more of those at 2 o'clock this afternoon. But right now, my thanks to Steve Ralph. He'll be back tomorrow evening from 9 o'clock with the Sunday wind down. But between now and 4 o'clock, it's all about the afternoon alternative. It's Gavin with you between now and then for all of that. I'll tell you all about what's coming up on today's show just after 2 o'clock. But right now, it's time to head back to this week in 1995, the week ending the 20th of May, for our Timeless Top 10. And I'll tell you all about what's coming up on that show after we played you the number 10 song, which is on the way next.
8: It's just gone 1 o'clock. It's Saturday afternoon. 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

0: Right then, getting our timeless top 10 for this weekend underway. That was Billy Ray Martin, this week's number 10, the first of two new entries on the 10 this week, and that was Your Loving Arms. That was as high as that song would get, and that was our first song on the 10. So welcome along to another edition of the show. It's Gavin with you until 2 o'clock this afternoon here on Homebase Cabin FM. This is the timeless top 10, and this week we've landed in the week ending the 20th of May 1995. So over the course of the next 60 minutes, it's my job to entertain and inform you, and as usual we're going to bring you the top 10 songs musically from this week in 1995. We're also going to bring you the top 40 countdown verbally, and as always we've got the memory machine for you about the halfway point of the show, where we'll take a look at some of the events that happened on this day in history. And for the purposes of this week's show, it's the 16th of May for you at the memory machine, so we'll do that for you in around about 20 minutes just over time from now. And don't forget, if you're listening after 2 o'clock this afternoon on Saturday, if you're listening to the first play of the show, you will hear another 2 hours of the afternoon alternative. And if you're listening on Sunday, you will hear another 60 minutes of the Sunday Sanctuary, where this week we've got another 60 minutes of tracks from the 90s, from the whole of the decade, as well as three songs rounding off the show, as always, from one particular artist. It's a female solo artist for you this week. So all that after 2 o'clock. But between now and then, it's my job to bring you the timeless top 10 from the week ending the 20th of May, 1995. And right now, we're going to play you this week's
1: number 9.
0: Before we head into the ads and bring you the first quarter of our countdown, and I can reveal that this week's number 9 was last week's number 7, spending a sixth week on the chart. Number 6 was as high as this song will get. It's Tina Arena, and this is Chains.

0: Right, this week's number 9 there, Tina Arena, down 2 places with Chains, 6th week on the chart, and number 6 was as high as that one would get. Right, this is the Timeless Top 10 with myself, Gavin Blunt, here on Homebase Cabin FM, from the week ending the 20th of May 1995 for you this week. We're going to take a break for the ads very shortly, and on the other side of those we'll play you the number 8 and the number 7 songs back to back. But before that, let's kick off our countdown of all the songs on this week's chart from 40 to 31.
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0: Right, at number 40, it was down 16 places for Paul Weller, the mod father himself, with The Changing Man. Charles and Eddie's follow-up to Would I Lie to You, 24/7/365, was down 1 place to 39. Mark Armand, Dordan Explored, was down 13 places to 38. Vanessa May's Red Hot was a new entry at 37. Bjork and Army of Me was down 15 places to 36. New at 35 was Gompy and Alice, Who the X is Alice. Supercat and Jack Radix were down 8 places to 34 with My Girl Josephine. Bob Dylan's Dignity was new at 33. Also new at 32 was Sparks and When Do I Get to Sing My Way, and Supergrass and Lenny dropping down to the 31, about 21 places from last week's 10. So those are all the songs, as I said, in the bottom quarter of the charts. We'll get to the songs from 30 to 21 for you just after the number 7 song, and as I said, that's on the way with the number 8 song after the ads. Next.
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0: Right, Love City Groove there, and the self-titled Love City Groove. That was up to number 7. And before that, we played you Take That Back for Good. They were down 4 from last week's 4 to this week's 8. Right, so welcome back to the Timeless Top 10. It's Gavin with you until 2 o'clock this afternoon here on Homebase Cabin FM. On the way very shortly, we'll do the memory machine for the purposes of this weekend's show. We'll be looking at the 16th of May events from that particular date in history. But before that, we're going to play you the number 6 song in just a few seconds, well, a few minutes' time from now. But first of all, let's count down all the songs from 30 to 21.
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0: Right, at number 30, it was down 12 places for Runrig with Anne Ubal as Aird, which is the highest apple in Irish. Eurogroove, a new entry at 29 with Move Your Body. Elton John's Made in England was a new entry at 28. Lots of new entries in the 20s this week. Green Day, a new entry at 27 with When I Come Around. Skins, Take Me Down to the River was new at 26. Brownstones, If You Love Me, down 8 places to 25. Everton FC and All Together Now, new at 24. M&H's If You Only Let Me In was down 11 places to 23. Will McCoy's Love and Devotion down 3 places to 22. And Bryan Adams' Have You Ever Really Loved a Woman down 7 places to 21. Right then, so those were the songs rounding out the bottom half of the 40 this week. We'll get to the songs in the upper half of the 40 on our top 40 countdown just after 1:30. But taking us there, let's find out who was at this week's.
2: Number 6.
0: And you may have heard we had a little football track in the 20s when we did the countdown a second ago. Well, the Reds were in the top 10 this week in 1995. So let's play you this week's number 6. They were up 9 places from last week's 15 to this week's 6. It's Manchester United and striker, and we're going to do it again.

Right then, Stryker and Man United there with We're Gonna Do It Again, up 9 places from last week's 15 to this week's 6, and second week on the chart for that one overall. That number 6 was as high as that one will get. We'll get back to the top 10 for you very shortly, and the top 40, of course, verbally. But right now, here on the Timeless Top 10 with myself, Gavin Blunt, here on Hambley's Cabin FM, let's take a look at the events from the 16th of May for the purposes of this weekend's show. And starting us off this week in 1220, it's not 20 past 12, but 1220 of the year, Henry III of England laid the foundation stone of a new Lady Chapel at Westminster Abbey, thus beginning the new Abbey Church, which was completed in 1245. That's 1245 of the year, not quarter to one. 1532, Sir Thomas More resigned as Lord Chancellor of England. So he was had opposed the King's separation from the Catholic Church and refused to accept the King as supreme head of the Church of England. 1568, Mary Queen of Scots fled to England. In 1578, Sir Everard Digby, a member of a group of provincial English Catholics, he planned along with Robert Catesby and others to kill James I in the failed gunpowder plot of 1605, was born. In 1862, British politician Edwin Gibbon Wakefield, no, he wasn't a monkey, passed away. In 1877, Sir Bernard Spilsbury, the British pathologist who became known for his conclusive evidence in the trial of Dr. Crippen, was born. In 1908, Britain's first diesel submarine was launched. In 1943, the first Dambusters raid by the 617 squadron of Lancaster bombers led by Wing Commander Guy Gibson breached Mohn, Eder and Sorb dams in Germany using bouncing bombs developed by Dr. Barnes Wallace. In 1951, the first regularly scheduled transatlantic flights between John F. Kennedy Airport in New York and Heathrow in London commenced. In 1956, England's Jim Laker took all 10 Australian wickets for 88 in 46 overs at the Oval. In 1983, London police began wheel clamping illegally parked cars. In 1985, two South Wales miners, Russell Shankland and Dean Hancock, were jailed for life for the murder of taxi driver David Wilkie during the miner strike. In 1990, John Gummer, the government minister, attempted to reassure the public that British beef was safe despite growing fears over BSE. He listed his daughter having her filmed eating a burger for the benefit of the TV cameras at the time. In 1991, Queen Elizabeth II addressed the US Congress, the first British monarch to do so, until her son did more recently in the last couple of weeks. In 2001, Labour's Deputy Prime Minister John Prescott punched a man who threw an egg at him during his visit to Rhyl in North Wales. And finally, in 2013, following earlier government plans to raise the state pension age, the Institute of Economic Affairs, or IEA, think tank, found that recruitment resulted in a drastic decline in health in the medium and long term. That's the final event from this week's Memory Machine. That feature will return next weekend, same time, same place.

0: It's the brilliant, the late great Scatman John there with Skibabopabadopbop. I don't think if I spent a lifetime learning how to do that, I'd ever do it as great as John did. He was this week's number four, up two places from last week's six, spending his second week on the chart. That was as high as that one will get. And before that, the more conventional, shall we say, Oasis and Some Might Say, down three places from last week's through to this week's five. And a former number one for them, fifth week on the chart at number five. Right, so we've got the top three back at the business end of the chart now. We're going to bring you the top three very shortly, but right now here on the Timeless Top 10, which we are doing this week from the weekend, the 20th of May 1995 on Homebase Cabin FM with myself, Gavin Blood. So before we play you the number three and the number two songs back to back with the ads in the middle, let's count down the songs from 20 to number 11.
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0: Right then, at number 20, it was Joshua Caddison with the non-mover Jesse. And new at 19 was Rod Stewart and You're the Star. Weezer and Buddy Holly, down five places to 18. And new at 17 was Bob Marley and the Wailers with Keep On Moving. Bobby Brown's Two Can Play That Game was down eight places to 16. Ali Campbell of UB40 fame, new entry at 15 with That Look in Your Eye. Montel Jordan's This Is How We Do It was down three places to 14. The Out Here Brothers and Don't Stop Wiggle Wiggle, down four places to 13, wiggling down the charts. So Boyzone's Key to My Life was also dropping out of the 10, down seven places to number 12. And a new entry at number 11, Celine Dion's Only One Road was new at number 11. Right, so those were all the songs just missing out on the top 10. I'll recap said top 10 for you just before the end of today's show. But right now, taking us up to the ads, let's find out who was at this week's.
2: Number 3.
0: And I can reveal that this one spent 14 weeks on the chart overall, and it was its 14th week on the chart. It was last week's number 3, this week's number 3, originally released in 1958 by Perez Prado. This was the re-release of the song. I think it was released off the back of a certain alcoholic beverage advert. You may remember the one that I'm talking about. Other beverages are available, of course. So here he is, taking us up to the number 2 song and the ads. It's this week's number 3, non-mover for Perez Prado and his orchestra. This is Guaglione.

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0: Right, so this week's penultimate song on the chart, Living Joy there with Dreamer, down one place from last week's top spot to this week's two. And before the ads, we played you Perez Prado and his orchestra, originally released in 1958, that one. It was re-released in 95 off the back of a certain alcoholic beverage advert. That was down there. That was actually an unmover at this week's number three, 14th week on the chart for that one overall. Well, we're nearly at the end of another edition of the Timeless Top 10, so it's time to say goodbye very shortly. But before we do that, and I tell you what's happening after 2 o'clock, let's take a look at the top 10 with a recap of said songs.
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0: Right then, at number 10, it was, of course, the sound of Billy Ray Martin of the new entry, Your Loving Arms. Tina Arena's Chains was down two places from last week's 7 to this week's 9. Take that one back for good, they were down four places to number 8. Love City Groove's Love City Groove, so good they named the song after themselves, was up to number 7. Manchester United and Stryker up nine places to 6. We're going to do it again. Oasis and Some Might Say down three places to number 5. Scatman John and the brilliant Scatman Skibbabop Bubba Dop. Was up two places to number 4. Perez Prado and his orchestra, non-movers at 3. And you've just heard them, Living Joy and Dreamer, were down one place from last week's 1 to this week's number 2. Okay, so those were all the songs on our chart this week, on the chart from the week ending the 20th of May 1995. That's just about it for another edition of the show, so thank you very much for joining me over the course of the last 60 minutes. It's been a pleasure to be with you as always. Don't forget, next weekend on the 23rd and 24th of May, we'll be looking at the chart from the 4th week of May 2005. So next week's charts coming from 2005, the 4th week of May, next week. And we've also do the Memory Machine as well, with events from the 23rd of May. So join me for all of that, of course, next Saturday and Sunday between 1 and 2. But don't go anywhere, because if you're listening on Saturday, we'll hear another 2 hours of the Afternoon Alternative. That's on the way just after 2 o'clock. And if you're listening on Sunday to the replay of the show, another 60 minutes of the Sunday Sanctuary on the way just after 2 o'clock, with a whole hour of music from the 1990s, from the whole of the decade. And we've also rounding off, as we always do, with three tunes, three songs from one particular artist. This week it's a female solo artist, so find out who that is between 2 and 3 this afternoon. But going to leave you today with one final song here on this week's Timeless Top 10, and that was the song that was this week's
2: number 1.
0: And it was obviously a new entry, because Living Joy was last week's number 1, this week's number 2. And it was the pairing of Robson Green and Jerome Flynn, of course, formerly of London's Burning Fame, one of the many songs that they released in the mid-90s. And it was the double A-side of Unchained Melody and White Cliffs of Dover. We're going to play you the first of those two tracks. So here they are, this week's number 1 artists. It's Robson and Jerome with Unchained Melody, and it's double A-side White Cliffs of Dover. We're going to play Unchained Melody. This, though, has been the Timeless Top 10. I hope you're having lunch. I'll speak to you soon. But for now, it is goodbye.

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2: Andy Burnham's one step closer to becoming an MP. Labour's ruling executive have cleared him to be in the selection process for the upcoming Makerfield by-election. The local party will formally choose their candidate next week. Labour's deputy leader Lucy Powell says there's a long way to go yet.
3: This is going to be a tough by-election for us to win against Reform. And if Andy is selected as the candidate in the coming days, let's see what happens there. But we've got to do our politics differently.
2: There are calls for the widespread vaccination of students after another meningitis outbreak, this time in the Reading area. A teenager has died and two others are receiving treatment. The family of a grandmother who was killed after being hit by an e-bike are calling for them to be banned. Gloria Stevenson was struck by teenager Billy Stokoe at a zebra crossing in Sunderland. And Tory leader Kemi Badenoch says she's flattered by rapper Nicki Minaj. Comments who compared her to Margaret Thatcher. That's the latest from Radio News Hub. I'm David Hall.
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6: Right then, let's take a look at the weather for today, Saturday, the 16th of May. So this afternoon, outbreaks of rain will spread east, but that will only be by late afternoon. Maximum temperature of 15 centigrade. Tonight, rain clearing east by the early hours. Large amounts of cloud and showers or longer spells of rain will follow, perhaps locally heavy. Milder than previous nights, with a minimum temperature tonight of 7 centigrade. The outlook for Sunday, starting with showers or longer spells of rain, possibly heavy at times, most likely across eastern parts. Drier and brighter conditions then spread follow. That's a good bit of grammar there. Along with scattered showers, a maximum temperature tomorrow is 16 degrees in centigrade. More weather for you in an hour from now. And a quick look at the tide times for you. The next one here in the bay is the low tide this evening at 7 o'clock, because the last high tide's just gone in the last couple of hours. So the final one for the day today is at 7 o'clock this evening. That's at 0.8 metres. That does mean that the tide currently falling here in the bay, and that next low tide, as I said, in just under 5 hours from now at 7 o'clock exactly this Saturday evening. So you're up today, just gone 3 minutes past two on Saturday the 16th of May with the latest news, weather and tide times. More of those for the final time this afternoon here on the Afternoon Alternative. But right now, welcome back after the timeless top 10. If you just missed today's show, we'll replay you that tomorrow afternoon from 1 o'clock, just before the second hour of the Sunday Sanctuary, or the first hour of the Sunday Sanctuary, shall I say. But next weekend, don't forget, we've got the chart from 2005 on the Timeless Top 10 and events in the memory machine from the 23rd of May. But right now, it's time to kick off the main part of this week's edition of the Afternoon Alternative. I'll tell you all about what's coming up on today's programme after we've heard from Craig David. He's walking away and he's on very shortly. But first of all, it's time for Level 42, Lessons in Love, plays next.
0: 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It's what radio is all about.

0: Right then, a great one there from Craig David, Walking Away. And just before that, we played you Level 42 and Lessons in Love. Well, welcome along once again to the Afternoon Alternative. It's Gavin with you for the next 2 hours until 4 o'clock this afternoon. And over the course of those next 120 minutes, I'm going to entertain and inform you with some more great music. I've got some Patti Smith Group and some Will Smith on the way with Because the Night and Get Jiggy Wit It. Respectively. We've also got some more great features, the usual ones that you've come to expect from the Afternoon Alternative. So between now and 4 o'clock, we will do the backtrack. That's our little quiz that we do on Saturday afternoons. We take a song, we snip the beginning off, we turn it backwards, and we ask you to identify the artist and the song title by method of communication, and telling us who you think the artist and the song title are. We'll also give you some lyrics when we update you at 3:10, and we'll reveal all at 4:10. We'll commence that feature just after Will Smith and Patti Smith as well. The Smiths, yes. I didn't realise that when I prepared the show this week. You have got two Smiths, Patti and Will, although they're no relation, I don't believe. Also on before 3 o'clock, we've got the ticket. So that's our little music and entertainment news feature, where we'll take a look at some music and entertainment news for you there. And as always, in the second hour or third hour, if you're been listening to the Timeless Top 10, we will do the Two Become One feature, and we've actually got a Spice Girls track, although it isn't Two Become One featuring in the feature today. It's the part of the show where we play two songs, two different artists, two different songs, but one common denominator every week on the show. They have the same song title, so we'll find out what the song title is and what one of those, or the other one of those songs is, just after 3:30 this afternoon here on the Afternoon Alternative. Also, don't forget, love to have your participation on the show. So if you want to mention on the air a song on the radio, or if you just want to take part in the backtrack, let me know what you want to hear or what you want said on the air, or indeed, if you want to take part in the backtrack, what your artist's song title are. One of several ways you can get in touch this afternoon. 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That's 07375 601 316. You can use that number for WhatsApp as well. If you want to drop me an email, it's studio@cabin.fm, and of course don't forget, so you can contact me through the app as well. If you're on the Apple version, go to the contact tab. If you're on the Android version, go to the send a message to the studio link, which you'll find in the middle of the app. Either of those, click on them, it'll open up a little contact form, and once you've filled all that out, clicked on send, that'll pop its way through to me here at the studio this Saturday afternoon. And of course don't forget, you can find all those details over at our website, cabin.fm, and you need to click on contact cabin link once you get there to check out all of those details over on our website. So that's how you get in contact with me this Saturday afternoon. Right, we're going to take a break for the ads right now, but on the other side of those, Will Smith and Patti Smith with Getting Jiggy With It and Because the Night, and then we'll launch this week's edition of The Backtrack. All of that on the way next.
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0: Right, Will Smith there getting jiggy with it from 1998. Before that, from 20 years earlier, from 1978, was Patti Smith and her group with Because the Night. Right, it's just coming up to 25 past two, Saturday the 16th of May. You're listening to Homebase Cabin FM. This is the Afternoon Alternative with myself, Gavin Lund, until 4 o'clock this afternoon. On the way, we've got a quartet of tracks. Got some Katy Perry, some Jimmy Nail, some Five Star and some George Harrison to play. Also, before 3 o'clock, we will take a look at some music and entertainment news when we do the ticket. But right now, it's time to launch this week's edition of this.
1: The Backtrack.

Right then, so every week on the show, around about this point on the programme, we launch our little quiz, which is to say the backtrack. Every week we take a song, we snip the beginning off. Sometimes it's the middle, sometimes it's the end, but usually it's the beginning. And we give you about 60 minutes, usually between 2:30 and 3:30, to guess the identity of the artist and song title from the track. But we don't just play you the song forward. Oh, no. We make it a little bit more difficult than that. We spin it backwards every week, hence the name, the backtrack of the feature. So we'll give you the contact details in just a second. And remember, if you need them at 3:10, just after the start of the final hour of the show, we'll give you some lyrics from the song if you need them. And of course, we'll reveal all at 3:50 this afternoon. So here, for the purposes of this week's show, is the bit of audio that we need you to identify. I'll do it for you in just a second. And it sounds like this. So, who is that? I'll play it for you again. Here it comes. Right, that's your audio for today. About 10 seconds of it today, so nice and succinct and brief. So who is that? Artist and a song title, please, if you think you know the answer. Just for fun, of course, on this Saturday afternoon, you've got the next 60 minutes to enter the quiz, just over, until 3:30. If you want to enter said quiz, it's 07375 601316, 07375 601316, on text or WhatsApp. You can drop me an email if you want to studio@cabin.fm, studio@cabin.fm. And don't forget, you can contact me through the app as well. 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After this piece of music, here it is for the final time.

So that is the backtrack. Good luck with that. And as I said, you've got the next 60 minutes to enter the quiz today. Usual methods of communication, text or WhatsApp or email or through the website as well. Can't do it through the app, through the website now, but through the app, yes. Right then, on the way before three, as I said, we've got the tickets. We'll take a look at some music and entertainment news for you there. But right now, a quartet of tracks to take us towards that and the ads as well. George Harrison, Five Star and Jimmy Nail all on the way. But first of all, here's Katy Perry, and she's trying to get the temperature right in her bath, I think. This is Hot and Cold.

Okay, George Harrison there, My Sweet Lord. For that Five Stone System Addict. Also played you some Jimmy Nail and some Katy Perry as well.

0: Right then, this is the afternoon alternative with myself, Gavin Blunt. On the way before three, we'll do the ticket, our music and entertainment news feature. We'll also do some Bruno Mars and some Ellie Goulding as well. And don't forget to keep your entries coming in on the Backtrack as well. We'll update you on that at 3:10. We've also got the Two Become One feature. Two songs, two different artists, but the same song title. What will it be this week? Find out after 3:30. And don't forget to get in contact as well via the usual methods of communication. I will give you those again after 3 o'clock this afternoon. But we're going to take a break for the ads right now. As I said, on the other side of those, before three, we'll do the ticket and some Ellie Goulding and some Bruno Mars. And I will be back with thee after three.
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0: entertainment news on Cabin FM, brought to you by Herne Bay Pier, home of Summer Nights on the Pier. A season of concerts from some of the country's best tribute acts.
1: Look, Mum, no computers. Mum says the Eurovision semi-final was fantastic. She says her son nailed it. Sam Battle has already qualified for Saturday's grand final as part of the Big Four. The Eurovision Song Contest grand final will take place on Saturday night. Next, former Little Mix star Jessie Nelson cannot believe that her twins have turned one. The singer announced earlier this year that her twins, Ocean Jade and Story Monroe Nelson, were diagnosed with spinal muscular atrophy. Shakira and Nigerian singer Burna Boy have teamed up to release the official song for the 2026 World Cup. FIFA say the song is a celebration of football culture and unities, with royalties going to the FIFA Global Citizens Fund. And rapper Drake has released three new albums all at once. The 39-year-old Canadian musician, known for One Dance and God's Plan, released the trio of records this morning. It's his first album release since his 2023 record.
0: 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A season of concerts from some of the country's best tribute acts, along with brilliant local bands and free entertainment. Herne Bay Pier, your perfect summer night.
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1: Andy Burnham's one step closer to becoming an MP. Labour's ruling executive have cleared him to be in the selection process for the upcoming Makerfield by-election. The local party will formally choose their candidate next week. Labour's deputy leader Lucy Powell says there's a long way to go yet.
2: This is going to be a tough by-election for us to win against Reform. And if Andy is selected as the candidate in the coming days, let's see what happens there. But we've got to do our politics differently.
1: There are calls for the widespread vaccination of students after another meningitis outbreak, this time in the Reading area. A teenager has died and two others are receiving treatment. The family of a grandmother who was killed after being hit by an e-bike are calling for them to be banned. Gloria Stevenson was struck by teenager Billy Stokoe at a zebra crossing in Sunderland. And Tory leader Kemi Badenoch says she's flattered by rapper Nicki Minaj's comments, who compared her to Margaret Thatcher. That's the latest from Radio News Hub. I'm David Hall.
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5: Right then, for the final time this afternoon, let's take a look at the weather. So this evening, rain clearing east by the early hours. Large amounts of cloud and showers of longer spells of rain will follow, perhaps locally heavy, milder than previous nights, with a minimum overnight temperature tonight of 7 centigrade. Tomorrow, starting with showers or longer spells of rain, possibly heavy at times, most likely across eastern parts. Dry and brighter conditions will then follow, along with some more scattered showers. Maximum tomorrow, 1 degree up on today, that's 16 centigrade. And your outlook for Monday through to Wednesday. Monday, there'll be sunshine and scattered showers, sometimes heavy. Rain and strong winds arriving overnight. Clear on Tuesday with breezy conditions and showers following. Wednesday, lighter winds, mainly dry with sunny spells and a little bit warmer than of late. So that's your final weather update here on Cabin FM, and a quick look at the tide times for you for the rest of the weekend. The next low tide here in the bay is at 7 o'clock this evening. That's at 0.8 metres. And looking ahead to tomorrow, your tide times are as follows. Your high tide is at, first one of the day, is at 5 to 1 o'clock tomorrow morning at 5.3 metres. Thereafter, the low tide is at 7.18 at 0.5 metres. The high tide after that is at 1.27 at 5.2 metres. And your final low tide of the weekend is 7.48 at 0.7 meters, and that is tomorrow evening at that time. So it doesn't mean that the tide currently falling here in the bay, and as I said, that next low tide in just under 4 hours from now, that's at 7 o'clock exactly this evening, and that's at 0.8 meters. So it's your final update on the weather and tide times for this afternoon. We'll have more national weather and news bulletins for you throughout the course of the rest of the day and into tomorrow. And Martin will have your first update on the local weather and tide times tomorrow morning at 7 o'clock, and the main part of Smooth Sunday. And of course, I'll have more for you throughout the course of the show next week, and also we will have them throughout the course of our shows here on Cabin FM next week, over the next 7 days. But right now, let's crack on with the final hour of the afternoon alternative. I'll tell you about what's coming up, and we'll update you on the backtrack after we've heard from Heaven 7. They're on the way with Temptation, but first of all, it's the Kaiser Chiefs. Ruby plays next.
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0: Right, Ian Craigmarsh and Martin Ware there, of course, Heaven 17, Temptation from 1982. Formerly part, of course, of the Human League, but they split up and formed Heaven 17. Before that, the Kaiser Chiefs and the Sound of Ruby. Right, it's 10 past three. It's Saturday, the 16th of May. It's the afternoon alternative final hour with myself, Gavin Blunt, until 4 o'clock. Don't forget Chris Deasy here in just under an hour from now with this week's Cabinet the Movies. And I'll tell you what's coming up on the show with Chris just before 4 o'clock this afternoon. But right now, it's time to bring you the update on this week's edition of this.
1: The Backtrack.

Right then, so this is the Backtrack. This is our little quiz that we do on Saturday afternoons here on The Afternoon Alternative. What we do every week is we take a piece of audio, we cut the beginning off, and take a song, cut the beginning off, and we spin it backwards, and we give you about 60 minutes to tell us the artist and the song title, either for fun or if you want to take part seriously. No prizes or anything, we just test your popular trivia knowledge, your popular music knowledge, and let you know whether you're right or whether you're wrong around about 10 to 4 this afternoon. So let's play you the audio a couple of times and then I'll give you this week's lyrics. The audio for you this week sounds something like this. So who is that? I'll play it for you again. Here it comes. So who is that? Are you stumped so far this afternoon? Well, if you think you need some lyrics, this week's lyrics are as follows. I don't want your number. I don't want to give you mine. I don't want to meet you nowhere. I don't want none of your time. So, I don't want your number, I don't want to give you mine, I don't want to meet you nowhere, I don't want none of your time. So those are your lyrics today. If you think those help you on your way to guessing the artist and the song title on the Backtrack today with those bits of all, with those with the audio as well, then get in contact with me over the course of the next quarter of an hour, just over, until 3:30. 0737 560 1316 is the text number. That's 0737 560 1316 on the text. You can use that for WhatsApp as well. If you want to drop me an email, it's studio@cabin.fm. That's studio@cabin.fm. You can contact me through the website as well. Through the app, should I say. If you want to do that through the app, go to the contact tab. If you're on the Apple version of the app, or if you're on the Android version, go to the message the studio link in the middle of the app. Either of those will take you through to a contact form. Once you fill that out, click on send. Once you're done, that will go through to me here in the studio. And of course, you can find all those contact details, that's what I was trying to say, on our website, cabin.fm, and go to the contact cabin tab, and that will take you through to a little link where you can find details of all of those contact methods. So those lyrics one more time. I don't want your number. I don't want to give you mine. I don't want to meet you nowhere. I don't want none of your time. Those are your lyrics. This is your audio. 15 minutes left to enter the quiz, and then we'll reconvene for the final time at 10 to 4, just before that, to let you know whether you're right or whether you're wrong. So here's the final play for this afternoon on the Back.

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1: Right then, good luck with that. That's today's Backtrack. And on the way, just to let you know, we've got some Desiree and some Jackson 5. We'll also do some Pink Pony Club. And on the way, of course, at 3:30, it is this week's edition of the Two Become One feature. Two songs, two different artists, but one common denominator. They have the same song title. What will that song title be? Find out after 3:30. But taking us there, as I said, Chaperone, Jackson 5 and Desiree all on the way next.
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0: Right, Chapel Round there with Pink Pony Club from earlier this year. And just before that, we played you, not earlier this year, but about a year or so ago, in the last 12 months or so. Before that, the Jackson 5, I Want You Back. And we also played you Desiree and You Gotta Be. And You Gotta Be very quick. 10 seconds left if you want to enter the back track, because the lines will close in approximately 5 seconds. 5, 4, 3, 2, 1. The lines are now closed for this week's edition of the Backtracks. So no more entries, please, on that. But if you do want to send any other business through to me this Saturday afternoon, 0737560131 on the text or the WhatsApp, studiocabin.fm on the email, or if you want to contact me through the app, that's there for you as well. The contact button on the Apple version, the send a message to the studio link on the Android version. Either way, click on either of those. That'll take you through to the contact form. And once you've clicked on send, that'll come through to me here in the studio. And don't forget, you can also contact me through or find the information, shall I say, on the website, cabin.fm, and go to the contact cabin tab if you want to find the contact details there as well. Right, so it's 3:30, and that can mean only one thing. It's time here on the Afternoon Alternative for this week's edition of this.
1: Two become one.
0: Don't you love it when there's a bit of a satellite delay? Right then, this is Two Become One. It's our regular weekly music feature that we do at this point of the programme every week. And what we do is we take a song title and we bind two different songs, two different artists, with two completely different songs, but they all have one common, both have one common denominator. They have the same song title. So, well, this week's song title is Stop. And we've got the Erasure version of the song. We may do a second part of this one, actually, because there's quite a few songs. So when I was preparing the show this week, there is quite a few songs in the system with Stop. So we may have a part two on this one. But pick these two for the purposes of this week's show. So we're going to rewind to 1988 very shortly for the Erasure version of Stop. But first of all, we've got a Spice Girls track on a song, on a feature that was inspired by a Spice Girls song. So anyway, here it is. It's this week's two artists on Two Become One. On the way, Erasure and their version of Stop. First of all, here are the Spice Girls with their version of Stop. It's this week's Two Become One on the Afternoon Alternative.

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0: Right, Portugal the Man there, Feet Still, and before that, Harry Styles, of course, of One Direction fame, and Adore You. And before that, before the ads, we played you this week's Two Become One. That was Stop, courtesy of the Spice Girls, and Erasure. Another one of those for you next week. Right now, though, it's time to resolve this week's edition of this.
1: The Backtrack.
0: And we'll try that again with with the backing music. Let's try that. Right then, this is the Backtrack. It's our little quiz that we do on Saturday afternoons here on the Afternoon Alternative. And every week, of course, we give you a few seconds of audio. We play it backwards and we give you about 60 minutes to work out the artist and the song title. This week's lyrics that we gave you went something like this: I don't want your number, I don't want to give you mine, I don't want to meet you nowhere, I don't want none of your time. Those were your lyrics. This was your piece of audio. It sounded like this. I can reveal that this week you were looking for on the Backtrack.

0: Right, so no scrubs there, TLC. This week's backtrack. So well done if you got that right. Commiserations if you got it wrong. Another one of those for you, same time, same place next week. And that is just about it from this week's edition of the Afternoon Alternatives. Thank you very much for joining me over the course of the last 3 hours. It's been a pleasure to be with you as always. Don't forget, if you want to get in contact whilst the show is off the air, it's afternoon.alternative@cabin.fm, afternoon.alternative@cabin.fm. If you want to get socially interactive with the show, it's Facebook or Twitter, weavenext.com/GavinAfterAlter, GavinAfterAlter, but after the forward slash. And of course, if you want to check out the show page, you'll find all that information on there as well. Head over to cabin.fm, go to the our shows tab, and then go to the weekends section, and then you'll find a little drop down menu, and you can find a link to the Afternoon Alternative and also the Sunday Sanctuary there as well. Don't forget to stay tuned as well for the rest of the weekend. Got some great shows lined up for you for the rest of the weekend here on Cabin FM. Don't forget, 6 o'clock tonight, Cabin Fever is on the air, and Vic takes to the airwaves tonight from 6 until 8, looking after the show this week, so do join her from 6 o'clock to this evening. It's the Dance and Disco Years from 8 o'clock tonight. From 9 o'clock you can hear Steve Bishop with the Old Record Club, and we round off today's live shows with Gary Zeep and the Mellow Show. And don't forget to join as Martin Hannay from 6 o'clock tomorrow morning with Smooth Extra, starting off the Smooth Sunday Show. We'll be with you from 7 o'clock for the main part of the programme. Stafford's World is on from 10 with Mark. From 1 o'clock it's the Sunday Sanctuary with my good self. If you missed the Time Stop Turn earlier on this afternoon, you can hear that again from 1 o'clock tomorrow. And of course the whole of the 90s, including three songs from a Canadian female solo artist tomorrow afternoon from 2 until 3 in the second hour of the show. Dave Clegg's here from 3 with the Analogue Years. From 5 you can hear Grease Paint and Stage Lights with Mark and the team. From 6 o'clock it is the Earl of Sandwich, Steve Wood with the Light Programme, and from 7 o'clock it's of course Cabin Folk with Reg Milsom. And we round off the weekend, of course, 9 o'clock tomorrow evening, Steve Ralph has your Sunday wind down. But don't go anywhere, because coming up just after 4 o'clock is Chris DC, and joining Chris to espouse some of their favourite films will be Danny Cooper, James Newton, Chris Greenfield, David Cloak and Georgie Girl. And of course Chris will be looking at the latest films, and you'll have some more movie moans for you as well. So do join Chris just after 4 o'clock. As I said, I'll talk to you tomorrow from 1 here on the Sunday Sanctuary. We're on the Sunday Sanctuary. I'll back you next Saturday for the Afternoon Alternative. But can leave you today with a bit of Ed Sheeran and Justin Bieber. This, though, has been the Afternoon Alternative. I have been Gavin Blunt. I'll speak to you soon, but for now it is goodbye.
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3: Two major protests are underway in London amid a huge £4.5 million police operation. Armoured vehicles have been deployed along with around 4,000 officers as the Met aims to avoid clashes between Tommy Robinson's Unite the Kingdom march and the pro-Palestine Nagba Day rally. Final preparations are underway in Vienna ahead of the final of the Eurovision Song Contest. The UK's entry, Look Mum No Computer, real name Sam Battle, is hoping his song Einsweiler

0: Dry will impress. Dave Goodman is Eurovision's head of communications.
1: Every artist gets 3 minutes on stage. It's really important what you do with those 3 minutes, and that's why Eurovision is still so popular, because it's gone from artists standing in bow ties in little theatres to huge arenas.
0: The mayor of Greater Manchester is a step closer to challenging Sir Keir Starmer. Andy Burnham has been given the thumbs up from Labour to become an MP, and hearts have been broken at Celtic Park as the home side clinched another William Hill Scottish Premiership on the final day of the season. From Radio News Hub, I'm Johnny Holmes.
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5: Turning cloudier from the west with some patchy rain. Best of the brightness across the east with some sunshine. Temperatures a bit closer to average, highs of 14 degrees Celsius.
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And it is Saturday afternoon, just after 4 o'clock. Welcome to Cabin at the Movies. This is Chris Deasy on 94.6 Cabin FM. Over the next 2 hours, we will find out what happened this week in movie history, playing some great music from the films that I'll be discussing, and also playing some interviews with Hunbei folk, including a few Cabin FM presenters. And they'll be telling us about some of the films that have anniversaries this very week. And also towards the end of the show, we will find out what is screening this very week at the Kavanagh Cinema. And on this day in 1981, Betty Davis Eyes hit number one in the US charts, where it would remain for 9 weeks. Inspired by the screen legend Betty Davis, this song, performed by Kim Carnes, became one of the defining pop hits of the 1980s.

Always enjoyed that one. Bette Davis Eyes from Kim Carnes. This is Cabin at the Movies. Well, on the 16th of May, back in 1929, the very first Academy Awards took place. The silent war epic Wings won what we would now call Best Picture, while acting honours went to Emil Jannings and to Janet Gaynor, the beginning of cinema's most famous awards tradition. Jump ahead to 1970, and at the Cannes Film Festival, MASH, directed by Robert Altman, won the festival's top prize. Its dark humour and anti-establishment tone captured the mood of a changing era in American cinema. And at Cannes again in 2001, Mulholland Drive premiered, directed by David Lynch and starring Naomi Watts. Did you know that she was born in Kent? Near Sevenoaks, if you ask. The film blurred the lines between dream and reality, becoming one of the most discussed and analysed films of the 21st century. And also in 2019, Rocket Man, based on the life of Elton John, premiered at Cannes, with Taron Egerton receiving acclaim for his performance.

Rocket Man, the title of the Elton John biopic that came out a few years ago. Well, also birthdays on this day, the 16th of May in history. But it was back in 1905 that Henry Fonda, one of the great screen actors, remembered for films such as 12 Angry Men, which we've talked about on this show a few times, also On Golden Pond, for which he won an Academy Award literally just a few months before he passed away. That was back in 1982. Henry Fonda was born 1953. Pierce Brosnan, who brought elegance and charm. He was so suave, wasn't he, as James Bond during the 90s and early 2000s. He was born 1953. And in 1955, Deborah Winger, known for performances in films such as Terms of Endearment. And of course, she lost that Academy Award, didn't she, to Shirley MacLaine. And also An Officer and a Gentleman from that film. We're going to take a listen to this beautiful duet from Jennifer Warnes and Joe Cocker, Up Where We Belong, in the charts in 1983.

you can, well, you can try and persuade me that you weren't singing along, and I won't believe you. Jennifer Warnes and Joe Cocker. And in 1986, on this day, blockbuster action cinema entered Danger Zone. Oh, I wonder what I could be alluding to with the release of Top Gun, which I actually saw because it's been out now, what, 40 years? It was released 40 years ago this very week, and I saw it at the cinema just the other evening. Directed by Tony Scott and starring Tom Cruise and Val Kilmer, Top Gun became a global phenomenon, redefining the modern action movie and helping launch Tom Cruise into superstardom. Well, just over a year ago, I was joined on Cabin at the Movies by Danny, who presents Drive on a Tuesday and a Wednesday here on Cabin FM. And he picked the sequel 35 years after the original. And we're going to find out after we've taken a listen to You've Lost That Lovin' Feeling by the Righteous Brothers, which is used in the original Top Gun. And then Danny will be talking about Top Gun and its sequel from 2022.

0: But yeah, Maverick. Now, the first one was absolutely brilliant. No argument about that. But the second one, my son treated me, because if you remember, it came out and we had COVID, so we weren't allowed to go. And then we waited till it was the release date, and he took me to IMAX, and we were reasonably close at the front. And the sound in the IMAX and the pictures, and oh, it was like being there. It was absolutely brilliant. And as we said to each other afterwards, as soon as that music starts, and as soon as we get there, we kept looking at each other and just grinning. It's just such a brilliant film.
1: And the funny thing is, I saw the first Top Gun. I had seen it before, but long time ago. And I saw it actually on the big screen only about a week before the release of Top Gun Maverick. And you're right, it was we were sort of not completely out of lockdown. I think we still have to have that the three seat rule in the cinemas. But at the very beginning, what really struck me with Top Gun Maverick is that it started in exactly the same way. And at one moment, and because Tom Cruise doesn't look like he's aged, I honestly thought they'd put on the wrong. I thought that they put the 1986 film on by mistake, but I was hooked.
0: Yeah, I think the story again, and it was quite nice how they brought in Goose's son and the relationship between Tom Cruise and his son, the Goose's son, on the basis he did the right thing. But the sun couldn't see that. It was just, again, the action sequences as well. You know, they made a half-decent story out of it, but the action sequences were absolutely brilliant. I mean, they were good in the first one, weren't they?
1: Yeah, that was Tony Scott, of course.
0: Yeah. I think you had stuff that you hadn't seen before. And I think what they did with Maverick was do that and again. So that we had shots and scenes that were really, I certainly hadn't seen in any other film.
1: Yeah, and very sad, of course, with the recent passing as well of Val Kilmer. They do something very tender, don't they, with his character?
0: Oh, that was tearful. I think the character, it was a great move to give him that part then, and how it was played. Oh. Brilliant.
1: Well, I don't have to play anything tangential because this track coming up, Kenny Loggins' Danger Zone, is used in both films, isn't it?
0: It is indeed. And Chris, you can be my wingman.
1: Yeah, wow. On that bombshell, let's listen to

Kenny Loggins and Danger Zone, as used in both of the Top Gun films, Top Gun and Top Gun Maverick. Thank you to Danny for sharing his thoughts on Top Gun. And as we move to the 17th of May in history, well, born in 1936, Dennis Hopper, one of the defining counterculture figures of American film, whether appearing in Easy Rider, directing it indeed, or delivering unforgettable performances in films such as Blue Velvet, Hopper brought unpredictability, danger, and raw energy to the screen. Few actors embodied the rebellious spirit of late 1960s and 70s American cinema quite like him.

impossible not to associate that Steppenwolf Born to Be Wild with Easy Rider. And also sticking with the 17th of May, did you know, 1955, Bill Paxton, a performer equally comfortable in action blockbusters. Think of True Lies and Twister, and for that matter, Titanic, and in more intimate drama. And he was also in Aliens. Bill Paxton became one of Hollywood's most likable and versatile screen performers, often bringing warmth and humour, even in the middle of chaos. Thinking of Twister there, of course. And in 1957, at the 10th Cannes Film Festival, Friendly Persuasion, directed by William Wyler, won the Palme d'Or. Set during the American Civil War, the film explored themes of pacifism, family, and moral conflict, showing the quieter, more reflective side of post-war American cinema. And this is used in the film, Pat Boone, Friendly Persuasion.

0: As we turn to the 18th of May in history, well, in 1927, Sid Grauman's Chinese Theatre opened in Hollywood, one of the most famous cinemas in the world. I have a feeling that when I was in Hollywood back in 2002, I visited it. I'm sure I had a very nice meal there. And the opening, back in 1927, not in 2002 when I was there, featured the premiere of The King of Kings, Cecil B. DeMille's epic silent retelling of the life of Jesus Christ. And nearly 60 years later, Martin Scorsese would revisit similar themes of faith and doubt in The Last Temptation of Christ. And a year ago on Cabin at the Movies, film expert James Newton joined me to talk about the reason why The Last Temptation of Christ is such an important film. Because Universal Studios financed The Last Temptation of Christ, which was a project that Scorsese had been trying to make, it almost got made in 1983, then in return, they wanted him to make something that was definitely going to make a bit of money, a more populist hit, and he did Cape Fear, which I thought it was a wonderfully subversive movie, because it was like a typical Hollywood thriller, but with various edges to it, shall we say, querying the distinction between good and evil. But you've gone for The Last Temptation of Christ.
1: I have indeed. Probably regretting it now I have to talk about it, because I could have picked any number of films. It's a bit basic. When you say to people, and they say, oh, James, you obviously teach film, you're a film a lecturer, an academic and filmmaker, but who do you like? And you say Scorsese, people think, oh, it's a bit, you know, basic. But then when you watch his films, you just think, this is ridiculous. Like, how is it possible for this man to be so incredible at his art? And I think one of the reasons is, whenever he makes a film, he makes it as if he's working out how to make this film as he's doing it. He's just trying out the techniques as he's doing it. There's so much enthusiasm there. With something like The Last Temptation of Christ, as you said, this was a sort of passion project for him, which he sort of had going on in the 80s, didn't he? Where he was sort of making one film for the studios, like The Colour of Money. Then he'd make a smaller film that was a bit more personal, like King of Comedy. I think I've got the order of that slightly wrong. But the and then After Hours, and then Cape Fear, but yeah, The Last Temptation of Christ, is it his best film? I don't know, but I love it. You just keep coming back to it for all sorts of reasons, not just in terms of film technique, but even for far deeper reasons. And I was torn between this, I have to say, and the Mel Gibson 2004 film, The Passion of the Christ. Now, if I had to pick between Last Temptation and Passion of the Christ, I would be very difficult to pick between them. I think I've gone for just about The Last Temptation in this instance. But if you ask me tomorrow, you might have got a different answer, because I love The Passion of the Christ as well. But what I like about this is it's based on the Niko Kazantzakis novel. I think I've pronounced that correctly, which is also a terrific book. And it stars Willem Dafoe as Jesus, and also a plethora of other New York actors. Harvey Keitel, who's collaborated with Scorsese several times, plays Judas. Victor Argo, who is another great New York actor, he's in all sorts of New York movies. He's in Bad Lieutenant, he's in Desperately Seeking Susan, and he also is in Taxi Driver. He plays the owner of the convenience store, which is the first person that Travis shoots the guy who comes to rob it. So he's populated with his usual cast of actors he's worked with several times, and it's a really kind of earthy, very controversial at the time, take on the story, on the Christ story, and it's it's almost transcendental, I think, by the end. The soundtrack's Peter Gabriel from the band Genesis. You're nodding at me. Yes, I've got that correct. I did know that, but I doubted myself for a second. And it's a beautiful soundtrack. And the final piece that plays over the end credits, which is kind of in orange, and the film ends with all, you can see the kind of the film almost comes out of the projector at the very end as well. There's also a bit where not only are we getting this kind of transcendent moment on the screen, it's also as if it's transcending film itself.
0: Well, there is that thing at the end when I remember it was Mark Cousins who was interviewing Scorsese. And Scorsese admitted, this is in like Scorsese's studio in New York. And Mark Cousins was like, you know, hang on a minute. Did you just say what I think you said? But Scorsese said that at the end,

0: reinventing or processing what it is to make a film. And he's so clever and so enthusiastic about what he's doing that he's going to take risks, because that's exactly, you know, he's a filmmaker who's interrogating his subject matter. But I mean, The Last Temptation of Christ, because obviously I used to teach on this, and you got the human Jesus, the divine Jesus, and it's a very clever film, not least when you consider that in 2004 I remember being asked to review a book, which was all, this is, the book came out just before Mel Gibson's Passion of the Christ, and it was all about how Scorsese's film had really riled those more evangelical Christians, and it was sort of thought to be a work of blasphemy, and then, you know, how dare you suggest that Jesus may not have been, I don't think actually Scorsese is for 1 minute doing this, it's an interpretation, but, you know, how dare you suggest that Jesus may have been anything other than divine. But then, of course, you had Mel Gibson's Passion of the Christ, which went the opposite way, and of course it was all the liberal establishment who were then feeling that they were on the defensive. So I think that the fact that you're torn between the two, almost to the point that you could pivot either way in terms of what's the great film, seems to actually almost corroborate that sense that this really is history in the making. You know, films about Jesus, albeit in this case, what, 16 years apart, you know, come from polar opposite ideological perspectives, you know, really seem to catch the zeitgeist, I would say.
1: That's a really perceptive way of thinking about it. I would say that they're both devotional pieces of work, and I don't think that they contradict each other, certainly not any more than any source material, shall we say, might do, or any particular traditions that are built up around these particular story or stories. Obviously, they're both very violent pieces. The Passion of the Christ, extremely violent, almost an assault on the senses, really. I think for that reason, you could say The Last Temptation is a I wouldn't say it's a softer piece, but it feels like a far warmer film, maybe, it's got a sense of humour about it. The sequences that are very, very funny. So I think it's probably a little bit more palatable than the Gibson version, which is extremely harsh, I think, as a film.
0: And I always thought with the Mel Gibson film that there were people, even, I mean, Anne Widdecombe comes to mind, who wouldn't normally watch films that were violent. They probably may never have watched, you know, Lethal Weapon or other films that had been made by Mel Gibson, but they were really coming out in defense of this. And at the same time, coincidentally, even in the same week, Kill Bill Volume 2 was on release, and you had some of those more conservative commentators who thought, you know, that film was possibly quite repugnant, but they were lauding, you know, Mel Gibson's Passion of the Christ. And I thought, how ironic, because it shows it was never about violence, it was about the way violence was used. Because Mel Gibson's film, as you're right, it's an assault on the senses, and then you have the final couple of minutes at the end, where it's almost like something like The Terminator, that suddenly, you know, it's like all that beating and mauling, or, you know, whipping has yielded somebody who's come back stronger than ever. So this is, you know, talking about the question in relation to Last Temptation of Christ, is whether Jesus is fully human, fully divine, and that dichotomy there. You get to the Mel Gibson film, and it's almost as though Jesus, you know, the harder you beat him down, he comes back invincible. And this is a very classic, of course, Hollywood trope.
1: Yeah, very good. I would say maybe that's the thing that swings it. You could say it's certainly Scorsese's version, despite the fact that you've got the sequences in the kind of in the brothel, and despite the fact that you've got Roman soldiers being hit with rocks, and despite the fact that you've got these scenes that were seemingly controversial, Jesus having a relationship with Mary Magdalene, for example, it's the Scorsese. I keep calling it the Scorsese version. The Last Temptation of Christ is maybe a little bit more tasteful than the Mel Gibson version. Not that I have a problem with bad taste. I think I had to pick between them today, since you're asking. I'll go with Last Temptation of Christ.
0: And just one thing on that, because when The Last Temptation of Christ came out, what I think surprised maybe a lot of people is that, you know, Scorsese could really work in, shall we say, the secular arena and the religious arena, but deal with exactly the

0: same motifs. So the point that I remember being at a conference, and I was talking about Cape Fear, and I think the people in the audience hadn't watched it, but were familiar, if not with the film, but with the controversy surrounding Last Temptation of Christ, and then were sort of intrigued that I was effectively saying that Scorsese's, if you like, non-overtly religious films were actually no less, maybe even more than religious, because they were doing in a more subliminal way, dealing with exactly those same motifs. I mean, in Cape Fear, you know, having a character who's referencing Job and Ecclesiastes and he sees himself as an avenging angel, which is exactly what Travis Bickle is doing in Taxi Driver. So you know, Scorsese was, you know, an extraordinary filmmaker by virtue of the fact that he's able to work in different kind of genre pieces, but actually deal with themes that clearly go back to his own, you know, upbringing as somebody who very nearly became a priest, chose to be a filmmaker, but then realized that the distinction between the two was, shall we say, somewhat porous.
1: Absolutely. I mean, he's very spiritually aware. I mean, he also made Kundun as well. The film Silence, he's got as several running themes that cross over in Scorsese's movies. But, you know, once again, the thing that makes it so them so wonderful to watch is that he's always playing with the form as he's creating, and that's the thing that makes it, you doesn't matter, even if the films aren't particularly thought of as being successful, you can always get something from it, from both just a casual cinema goer, but also as an artist as well.

0: So we've gone from the King of Kings to the Last Temptation of Christ to Jesus Christ Superstar and Yvonne Elliman, who played Mary Magdalene in that film, I Don't Know How to Love Him. And thank you to James Newton for such, that was such a good, rewarding chat about a very controversial film. And, well, Mel Gibson made another very controversial biblical epic, a film about Jesus in the form of The Passion of the Christ. But it was on the 18th of May in 1995 that Braveheart, directed by and starring Mel Gibson, which went on to win the Academy Award for Best Picture and indeed Best Director for Mel Gibson, premiered at the Seattle Film Festival with sweeping battle scenes, James Horner's emotional score, and a powerful central performance. The film would go on to win the Academy Award for Best Picture in 2008. On the 18th of May, Indiana Jones and the Kingdom of the Crystal Skull. A bit of a mouthful for a title. I did see this when it came out. It premiered at the Cannes Film Festival. And in 2023, the final chapter in the series, Indiana Jones and the Dial of Destiny, also premiered at Cannes, with Harrison Ford once again picking up the fedora for one last adventure. And I was joined on Cabin at the Movies last summer by Chris Greenfield to tell me why he has picked another of the Indiana Jones films as one of his all-time favourite movies.
1: So I've gone with Indiana Jones and the Last Crusade, and the reason why I've gone for this one is because I was a teenager when I saw this movie in the late 80s. The first one, The Raiders of the Lost Ark, was an absolute iconic movie, don't get me wrong. And I remember when I was in primary school, when it first came out, all my friends were talking about this massive movie. They're all talking about it, and I had no idea what they were talking about. And then I got home to I went to my grandparents' house, I think, and they were renting a video. They were going to watch this video on Betamax, as it was then, and they said, "Oh, do you want to watch this with us?" I went, "Okay." So they put on this movie, and it was Raiders of the Lost Ark, and I think at the time I didn't quite get it. I saw it; it scared me a little bit towards the end as well, and then the second movie came out in about 1984, Indiana Jones and the Temple of Doom, and that was a lot darker. I think the first movie had this really great adventure story, had this clear action hero that was there, and the second one went very, very dark. And then the third one, I think, went back to its roots. I think the third one went back to what Indiana Jones was all about. He was basically a history professor that was looking after these artifacts. And I think what made the difference, I think, was having, nice link to the last movie, of course, having Sean Connery there as Dr. Jones Senior, of course. And I think the two of them, I think, really added to the whole story. They added, to the whole movie, and really, I think the adventure style went, as I said, went really back to its roots in the way that it told the story. And this time, it wasn't looking for the Ark; it was looking for the Holy Grail, of course.
0: And so to go then from the third Bond film to the third Indiana Jones movie, but with a Bond, former Bond, in it. But also, we were talking about Bond a moment ago and how family for him isn't a possibility. But here at the Indiana Jones film, bringing in the sense that, he has a family, he has a background, he has a biography, and of course they're squabbling, the two Dr. Joneses, etc. Do you think that sort of works? Because when you get to number three in a series, you probably need something to give it a bit of extra bite.
1: True, and I think the whole start of the movie as well was basically a preempt to what the whole story is about. It was looking at his vulnerability. Yes, he was this big action hero. He always won at the end, but he had this vulnerability about him as well. And I think that with when River Phoenix played him in basically the initial start of the movie, and the fact he lost. The guy, outwitted him, got the artifact back, and it just showed really

0: the way that he could be got at, really, by you know, the people that were seeing ill of him, basically. So the fact that they kidnapped his father and they were forcing him to basically carry out this mission with his father in tow, basically, I think brought that extra aspect, I think, to the whole story, the whole adventure story. Yes, it was an action adventure. You had all the typical action adventure parts that you had from the original Raiders of the Lost Ark, but it brought this extra aspect to it as well. And again, along the way, there were some nice quirky aspects to it. And the interesting thing as well, which many of your listeners will probably know already, was the one instant where Sean Connery's character, Dr. Jones, realizes there's all these seagulls on the beach, and he starts chasing them with his umbrella, causing all the seagulls to take off, which then gets rid of one of the guys in the aircraft that's chasing after them, and he turns around and he said, "I suddenly remembered my Quatermain," and of course Sean Connery, much later on, about 14 years later, played Alan Quatermain in A League of Extraordinary Gentlemen. So a nice little circle there, I think, with from one action hero to another action hero, you see. So I really like the storytelling. Again, there was nice completion. There was nice sort of a science fiction adventure and a fantasy about it. But at the end of the day, it was just like a wholesome action adventure, basically, at the end of the day.
1: I think you've identified the multiverse before anybody else did in the Marvel Universe some years later. That's very, very astute. So, Indiana Jones, iconic. And, of course, they brought it back. I have to say, I really liked the recent one that came out in 2023. And I know some of my children have watched, all of them, and are always asking me for my favourite. Do you think, as we were saying with Bond and also Back to the Future, is this a franchise that has longevity?
0: I think it does. Whether it's in need of a reboot, I'm not entirely sure. I don't think it's in need of a reboot, but like Back to the Future, I think there are certain things that you just leave alone. Just leave them as the adventures of the time that they were produced and the times they were released, and just leave them alone. But yes, again, the quirky aspect of the Dial of Destiny was looking at, okay, let's make this action hero still an action hero, but he's a lot older, and because he's a lot older, he's got all these other things he has to think about as well as his main role of the movie. So I think from that point of view, again, I think it was some clever story writing. I like the whole fantasy aspect of it towards the end, certainly. But yeah, I think it is still an iconic franchise. I think it's still got a lot of appeal, I think, to people that watch it for nostalgic reasons as well, and people perhaps even haven't seen it for the first time. They may get to see it and think, wow, what a movie this was, what special effects they had at that time as well. And of course, I think the theme song is so iconic as well, and when you hear it, you instantly know that there is is an action hero. It doesn't have superpowers, but instantly recognizable.

0: Oh, that's a good one, isn't it? John Williams, of course. And also on the 18th of May, born in 1897, Frank Capra, one of Hollywood's great directors, remembered, of course, for films such as It's a Wonderful Life and Mr. Smith Goes to Washington, It Happened One Night, films that combined optimism, humanity and social conscience. Also born 1926, producer Martin Bregman, whose credits included Scarface and Dog Day Afternoon, of course, both starring Al Pacino. And in 1941, Miriam Margolyes, beloved for her scene-stealing performances across film, TV and stage, from Babe to Baz Luhrmann's Romeo and Juliet, and the film for which she won a BAFTA, which was Martin Scorsese's The Age of Innocence. And as we turn to the 19th of May, well, in 1977, we had the premiere of Smokey and the Bandit at Radio City Music Hall in New York. Starring Burt Reynolds, Sally Field and Jackie Gleason, the film became one of the great American road comedies of the 70s, full of car chases, charm and CB radio swagger. And I think our own David Cloak here at Cabin FM has always had a real affection for that era of crowd-pleasing cinema. Smokey and the Bandit on your list, which, well, but no, Sally Field is in this one, isn't she?
1: Well, yes.
0: And there's a bit of a story there, isn't there, about her and the main star.
1: Well, of course, Burt Reynolds, who is a, you know, as he is portrayed, he's a living legend. And I love the way one of the scenes, he says, I'm kind of your basic famous. And he's so. I think we're your basic famous, aren't we? You know, we're on radio. We're not particularly famous, but you're basic famous, sort of like your old independent radio washed up DJ like I am. So, but I definitely wouldn't call myself famous. Infamous, more like. But it's childhood. That's the one that always comes back to me as one of my absolute childhood wondrous sort of films that I would just watch again and again and again and giggle.
0: And I always feel about Burt Reynolds because famously, I mean, obviously this was a good career decision, the fact that you've picked it, but he was always well known for turning down parts, like Terms of Endearment, the one that went to Jack Nicholson, that frankly he should have done, but whether he had a bad agent or just a bad judgment. And he was Oscar nominated towards the end of his career for Boogie Nights. And apparently he made the film and then he really quite was quite savage in his attack. And then he got an Oscar nomination. I think he probably thought, you know, hang on. And he was sort of the favourite too. I remember Robin Williams ran, for Good Will Hunting. But it's so ironic that even, you know, to the end, even when he made a good film, his judgment was that it was terrible. But Smokey and the Bandit and Cannonball Run as well, of course.
1: Oh yes, Cannonball Run. Hooper, another one, which is really, really good. I mean, they're just, you know, entertainment, you know, American 1970s sort of entertainment all the way through. But for me as well, the Pontiac Firebird was the thing, and CB radio, and I'm absolutely convinced that that was one of the key films that changed the government's mind in terms of some deregulation for FM CB radio sets, for which I did have one, like many other teenagers. My handle was Skywave and had a lot of fun.
0: I love the fact that you grew up with this film and then suddenly in later life you sort of realise that there's this thread that runs all the way through. Like, you watch that film and without realising it, effectively your whole life career has kind of been informed, whether you knew it or not, by that film.
1: Yeah, absolutely. And I was always fascinated with the United States as a youngster. So television programs like Starsky and Hutch, Kojak, that sort of thing, absolutely my bag. You know, Saturday evening, it's Starsky and Hutch all the way through. And, of course, you had the Red Ford Torino, wasn't it? And I can't remember what Hutch's beaten-up old mobile was. But you know, that was the sort of thing which really fascinated me. So when I eventually did get to America, and it was in kind of, I think it was around sort of 2000, 2002. The greatest joy was seeing a proper truck on a freeway. And it just took me back to Smokey and the Bandit. And you're quite right there in terms of these films kind of sort of influence your kind of tapestry of life and what you look forward to when you've seen something in a movie that you absolutely love. And then you kind of see it or associate it with something in real life or an experience.

I don't doubt it for one minute. Jerry Reed and Mr. Wiz. Actually, one of his songs is used in Smokey and the Bandit, but I found that on our playlist here at Cavern FM. Going back to the 1950s, Mr. Wiz from Jerry Reed. That fits the vibe, I think, of Smokey and the Bandit. Thank you to David Cloak. That was a great chat about Smokey and the Bandit, which premiered this week in history at the Radio City Music Hall in New York. Also, Do the Right Thing, directed by Spike Lee, premiered at the Cannes Film Festival also on the 19th of May. Set during one hot day in Brooklyn, the film tackled race, community tension and identity with urgency, humour and style, and remains one of the defining American films of the late 20th century. In 1997, The Lost World, Jurassic Park, directed by Steven Spielberg, premiered in the United States, bringing dinosaurs back to the big screen with even bigger spectacle. I was driving with my twin sons just the other evening. We were coming back from the cinema. Would you believe it? I do go to the cinema, and I dragged my children along with me. Actually, they dragged me because they wanted to see Super Mario Brothers, which I may not be reviewing. Anyway, we were passing Wingham Wildlife Park, and they remembered when they were really young going there. And they said, that's the place with all the dinosaurs, isn't there? So, do you know, I think we should stop at this very moment and maybe take a listen to John Williams' iconic score for Jurassic Park, which I'm also very much looking forward to seeing. Well, the original, anyway, from 1993 at the cinema on Monday night this week. I'm going to be travelling down to Dover to watch Jurassic Park.

0: I do feel that I'm spoiling you, or maybe I'm just indulging myself, but the Lost World Jurassic Park released on this day, 1997, in the United States. And then 10 years later, two major films premiered in 2007. First of all, Pirates of the Caribbean at World's End, starring Johnny Depp, Keira Knightley, and Canterbury's own Orlando Bloom. That premiered in Anaheim. At the time, it was one of the most expensive films ever made. Meanwhile, at Cannes, the Coen brothers unveiled No Country for Old Men, starring Javier Bardem. He won an Oscar. Tommy Lee Jones and Josh Brolin, a tense and haunting adaptation of the Cormac McCarthy novel, which I remember reading a few years ago, that would go on to win Best Picture at the Oscars. And birthday-wise, 1939, James Fox, who appeared in films such as The Servant and A Passage to India. He was born 1939. And in 1941, writer and filmmaker Nora Ephron, whose work included When Harry Met Sally and Sleepless in Seattle. And, well, I was joined last year on Cabin at the Movies, just before Christmas, in fact, following the very sad news of the passing of Rob Reiner, who directed When Harry Met Sally. And Georgie has always spoken wonderfully about the warmth and emotional intelligence of When Harry Met Sally, and indeed Rob Reiner's films as a whole. We're going to take a listen back to that interview now, which I put out here on Cabin at the Movies just before Christmas.
1: He knew his audience, but he didn't necessarily give them what they wanted. He gave them what they needed. And I think Spinal Tap covers that beautifully. I haven't watched the sort of second one.
0: It came out this summer,
1: but
0: yeah.
1: Certainly for me, I would put A Few Good Men and When Harry Met Sally right up the top of films that I will cheerfully sit down and watch any time they're on. It can be from the middle, it can be near the end. I will still enjoy those movies. He just managed to capture lightning with them, didn't he?
0: Because the thing about When Harry Met Sally is that it's never been replicated. Even Meg Ryan, who's made films, there was one set in an airport that came out about a year ago, and it was clearly in that vein of a couple who haven't seen each other for years and they're trying to avoid each other, and then they start to like each other again. And you're thinking, it's not just that it's When Harry Met Sally light, it's that it's got Meg Ryan in it, and it can never replicate that chemistry.
1: No. And it's... she was at the peak of her powers, I think, then. Billy Crystal is just embodies... that's just someone with a seriously funny bone, isn't he? And, I mean, I was saying one of my favourite bits of that film, and it just made me fall in love with it right from the beginning, is when they're in the car for the very first time and he's being obnoxious and chewing grapes and he spits the pips out and they just hit the window next to him because he hasn't wound it down. And from that moment, the tone is beautifully set. I love the little vignettes of the old couples talking about how they got together. The music is incredible. I think Rob Reiner's real skill was gathering people around him who were like-minded, who he had a connection with, which is why you see the same actors and performers coming up again and again and again. I understand Billy Crystal visited him a few hours before tragic events of that day. And the fact that that friendship managed to endure for so long, you must be doing something right. I always think with films, you know, I think horror films, strangely enough, are very good for this. There's a real family atmosphere, and you choose people you respect and like and can work, know that you can work with beautifully. And I think he was very good at gathering together the right people for the right time and bringing out wonderful performances. I mean, if you look at Tom Cruise, who, you know, I don't think he'd had the most auspicious start. And I think you had films like Rain Man and A Few Good Men that established him. This is not just a pretty boy. This is someone who can bring power and authority to a performance. And of course, you've got Jack Nicholson absolutely chewing up the scenery and giving you everything and more in that movie. They're both incredible films.
0: Yeah, back in, I think it was in May, I had the chance to see Dionne Warwick at the Marlowe, and there was also another event that night and I really wanted to go to, but I chose A Few Good Men at the BFI because I needed to see it there, because I watched it many times. And it's one of those films that has carried with me for all sorts of personal reasons. And just that moment, and it's almost the lead up to putting him on the stand, Jack Nicholson, because he knows, and this is why the film works, because we know he's about to make the biggest mistake of his life, that morally he might be doing the right thing, but he knows that he's going to be swallowed, his career will be over. But he also knows, and of course also it shows the acting finesse between Tom Cruise and Jack Nicholson. It's almost as though he knows how to bait him. And Jack Nicholson's sort of starting to get into his stride, and he calls him like a snotty young man or something like that. And then he goes for the kill.
1: Yeah, it's so beautifully directed, because you are right there in that courtroom. You have there's no escape from that situation, and you're seeing this David and Goliath situation, both in terms of the characters they're playing and the actors that they are. And the fact that Tom Cruise's character is able to, like you said, brilliantly bait him and make Jack Nicholson's character hate him, really, in order to get the explosion to happen. And again, the cast around them, everyone's terrific in that movie.
0: Because I always felt with Rob Reiner films is that they're really big productions, almost the type that we don't really see anymore. I mean, A Few Good Men, it even finishes at the end, it says the end, that appears on the screen, it stays there for 10 seconds, and you're almost thinking, oh no, I wish it hadn't ended, you know, can we just extract 5 more seconds of it, because it is such a beautifully crafted screenplay. And he takes you through it scene by scene, line by line, and you just know that it's craftsmanship at its peak. And it's almost that, although he was still making movies himself, you know, the Spinal Tap remake, almost that sort of type of filmmaking that we don't see enough of anymore.
1: No, it's leaving you wanting more. And it's not a short film, A Few Good Men.
0: Oh,
1: it's,
0: at least 2 hours, 10, 15, yes.
1: Which is long for me. But you're absolutely right. You want to know more. I want to know what happens next. And thankfully, it was a full stop at the end and not an ellipsis. Yes. It was, he gave us what we needed in that moment. And I think it's the same with When Harry Met Sally. Yeah, you could see them having the relationship, but the fact that it's just the two of them in the little head-to-head conversation at the end of it, we don't need to see it play out because we know.
0: You've hit the nail on the head, because think of it, in A Few Good Men, with any other director, you would have had Demi Moore and Tom Cruise in a relationship. Mm. They would have kissed. But they never do. And it's not. And also, it's all the better for it. Because we always imagine that there's some sort of frisson. Of course, she's his superior. Jack Nicholson exploits that. He says, oh, you know, what's it like to have a woman as your commanding officer? He's playing on the fact that, you know, he effectively is undermining him. But the film really works because it doesn't go in that direction. If it did, we might have liked it, but we would have forgotten it would have been disposable. But this film does, it subverts our expectations.
1: It does, it does. And I'm so glad they didn't get together, because that would have undermined her as her character, which, you know, she does a really nice understated performance in that. And, you know, her later performances maybe were a little more overblown. Charlie's Angels, Full Throttle, I'm Thinking About You. But actually, she holds it in, and it's them holding it in that intensifies the outburst and the power and the masculine energy of that film. But somehow, Rob Reiner doesn't make it feel like a bloke's film, if that makes sense. He's all about balance and choosing the right moment to cut and choosing the right moment to extend a shot or a scene or a look. I think that was his real skill.
0: No, and I think you've summed it up so well, because in When Harry Met Sally as well, it's almost like an atypical romance, because it's very cerebral. It's all about them talking about relationships rather than actually doing it. And yet that's the film that people always put at the top of their list of best rom-coms.
1: Yeah, see, I think I'm with you. I don't necessarily see it as that rom-com, but I bet on paper it did look, this is a formulaic story of two people who meet. But I think that's what made it so different, was that it was about the friendships that, you know, I think the movie poster asked the question, can men and women ever really be friends? And that was the driving, the fact that whether they got together or not wasn't even the most important thing. It was, I'm going to go a bit strictly your reality TV show, but the journey on the way there and how their respect for each other and that love grew out of a friendship. It's one that touches my heart as well.

It had to be you, Harry Connick Jr., as used in When Harry Met Sally. And I was talking about Nora Ephron, whose work I mentioned included Sleepless in Seattle. And also, well, this one, the movie Heartburn, which came out in 1986. And it includes this track from Carly Simon, Coming Around Again.

Coming around again, Carly Simon, and that's from the film Heartburn, which was released 1986, and it's a direct adaptation of Nora Ephron's own semi-autobiographical 1983 novel of the same name. The story is a fictionalised account of the real life, well, detailing the breakdown of Nora Ephron's second marriage to the Watergate journalist Carl Bernstein. Actually, I saw All the President's Men at the Prince Charles Cinema in London just a few weeks ago. I mean, that really does pack a punch. The plot, though, of Heartburn follows a food writer, played by Meryl Streep, whose journalist husband, played by Jack Nicholson, has an affair while she is pregnant, closely mirroring Nora Ephron's discovery of her husband's infidelity. And Nora Ephron wrote the screenplay for the film, directed by Mike Nichols. And Nora Ephron famously used the personal pain of her divorce as material for the book and the screenplay, following her mother's advice to, quote, find the funny parts of pain. She certainly did that with that movie. But as we turn to 1948, Grace Jones, whose striking screen presence included an appearance in the James Bond film A View to a Kill. She was born on this very week in history.

Grace Jones, Slave to the Rhythm. And, set that back to you. And on the 20th of May, well, in 1908, James Stewart, one of the very big stars of classic Hollywood, whether in It's a Wonderful Life or Mr. Smith Goes to Washington or The Philadelphia Story, or indeed Alfred Hitchcock's Vertigo. James Stewart was born 1908, and he brought warmth, vulnerability and moral conviction to the screen, and of course became one of cinema's most enduring leading men. Also born on the 20th of May in 1946, Cher, a very versatile entertainer of the modern era, a Grammy-winning music star and Academy Award-winning actress for Moonstruck, in case you were wondering. Cher successfully crossed between pop music and film with performances in films like Moonstruck and Mask, and later Mamma Mia, Here We Go Again, where she played Meryl Streep's character's mother. Don't do the counting, it doesn't work. And few performers have reinvented themselves across as many decades while remaining such a distinctive screen presence. And she was in the film Mermaids in the very early 90s.

Cher, of course, Cabin at the Movies. Turning to the 21st of May, well, it's a date that celebrates larger-than-life screen personalities and a new generation of acclaimed acting talent born in 1952. Mr. T, instantly recognisable from The A-Team, which was on TV. I don't think I watched it all that much, but so many of my school friends did back in the early 80s. But he was old. You're thinking, that's TV. What's that got to do with film, Chris? But it was his role as Clubber Lang opposite Sylvester Stallone in Rocky III that we very much remember, with his unmistakable voice, his gold chains. This was the 80s, after all. And his commanding screen presence, Mr. T, became one of the defining pop culture figures of the 80s. Also born in 1957, Judge Reinhold, remembered for films such as Fast Times at Richmond High, the Beverly Hills Cop series, and also he was in The Santa Claus. And in 1986, Academy Award-winning Davine Joy Randolph was born. Her performances in film and TV have brought warmth, humour and emotional depth to modern screen acting, and it was her role in The Holdovers that earned considerable recognition and major awards attention just a couple of years ago. And as we turn to the 22nd of May, well, I mean, I played Grace Jones a moment ago, and the 22nd of May is very much a date that belongs to James Bond, because in 1985, we had the premiere of A View to a Kill in San Francisco. The film marked the final appearance of Roger Moore as James Bond, alongside a very memorable cast that included Christopher Walken and Grace Jones. With its mixture of espionage and glamour and 1980s style, A View to a Kill also gave us one of the most iconic Bond theme songs of the decade. It would be very churlish if I didn't play for it for you right now. This is Duran Duran. It made number 2 in the charts in the summer of 1985.

0: And well, I'm gonna stick my neck out and say that that might be one of the best James Bond movies. Some agree, many disagree. But well, you know, what are you going to do about it? View to a Kill, Duran Duran. What am I going to do about it? Watch it again. I've seen it twice on the big screen in the last 5 years. And as we also turn to birthdays now on the 22nd of May in history, well, Laurence Olivier was born 1907, one of the greatest stage and screen actors of the last century, from Rebecca to Hamlet and Henry V. Laurence Olivier brought Shakespearean intensity and classical gravitas to cinema, helping elevate British acting on the international stage. And I was trying to think of something quite apt that I could play, because it's not as though Laurence Olivier tended to be in films that had all that many pop songs, to be honest with you. But I thought of this one in relation to some of his output, because although we associate As Time Goes By with Casablanca, emotionally and stylistically, it sits beautifully alongside Laurence Olivier's screen world, strongly evoking the golden age of classic cinema, very much fitting Laurence Olivier's elegant theatrical era with its sophistication and timelessness. This is As Time Goes By, the Johnny Ray version from the mid-1950s.
1: You must remember this.

You are most welcome, Johnny Ray. I am treating you, I know, this Saturday afternoon, as time goes by. And taking a look at what is screening at the Cavernous Cinema. Well, The Devil Wears Prada 2. This has been packing out cinemas over the last couple of weeks. And you can watch that this very evening at 8 o'clock. And then tomorrow at 4:40, Monday at 2 o'clock and 4:40, 2 o'clock, 4:40 and 8 o'clock on Tuesday. Also Wednesday, 2 o'clock, 4:40 and 8 o'clock. And at 4:40 and 8 o'clock on Thursday. And I expected The Devil Wears Prada 2 to be a cynical rehash, but is actually surprisingly thoughtful about how fashion and journalism have changed over the past 20 years. Meryl Streep's character Miranda Priestly is now navigating a world dominated by influencers and online culture, where magazines no longer hold the same power. Anne Hathaway returns as Andy, bringing a more serious journalistic perspective back into the glossy runway universe. The film is funny, especially Miranda confronting economy flights and office canteens. Do we have a canteen? But beneath the humour, it's really about relevance, integrity and job insecurity in a changing media landscape. And another film which is very much doing the rounds at the moment is Michael. And you can catch that this very evening at 7:45, tomorrow Sunday at 1:30, also at 1:30 on Monday, then two screenings on Tuesday at 1:30 and at 7:45, and then at 7:45 in the evening on Wednesday and Thursday of this week. Michael is an immersive and energetic biopic about Michael Jackson's rise from Gary, Indiana to global superstardom. Jafar Jackson is uncanny in the lead role, and the musical sequences are genuinely exhilarating. As I was saying last time, people were literally moonwalking in front of the screen afterwards. The film captures the pressure exerted by his domineering father and Michael's growing eccentricity. But by ending around 1988, it does tend to avoid the later controversies that complicate his legacy. It's compelling and entertaining, though ultimately it does feel like only half the story. And if you watch the end of the film, well, you sort of get the very clear sense that they do plan a sequel. Let's see how that one plays out. Will it be off the wall, do you think?

Off the Wall. That's the title of the song, not my review. It's not a bad film. Some would say it's a bit of a thriller. I think as those Michael Jackson puns go, though, Chris, don't stop till you get enough. Moving on swiftly, Mother's Pride is showing at 11 o'clock on Wednesday morning as part of the Kavanagh Film Club, a very familiar British underdog comedy drama in the mould of Fisherman's Friends and the Full Monty. Martin Clunes plays a grieving pub landlord trying to save his struggling local brewery, while old family tensions and village rivalries slowly heal along the way. The film leans heavily into nostalgia, community spirit and a rather cosy idea of Britishness. There are a few laughs and some warmth, but the plot beats are extremely predictable, and although it touches on issues like mental health and loneliness, it never really develops them with much depth. It's amiable, comforting, and ultimately, I thought, a bit on the slight side. But, well, Wednesday, 11 o'clock, make up your own mind. And also showing this week, talk about saving the best till last, it is The Sheep Detectives, which you can catch tomorrow, Sunday, at 11:30, at 2:15, and at 5 o'clock on Monday, at 5 o'clock, on Tuesday at 5 o'clock, on Wednesday at 2 o'clock and 5 o'clock, and also at 5 o'clock on Thursday of this week. And The Sheep Detectives, I have to say, is a film that at first I thought was going to be a children's film, but it's actually a surprisingly thoughtful and quirky mystery. Set in a fictional British village, it follows a flock of sheep investigating the murder of their shepherd, who used to read detective stories to them every night. It's a strange but effective mix of Babe, Knives Out, and the Thursday Murder Club. And what really surprised me was how reflective it becomes about death, grief, and even the possibility of an afterlife. Beneath the whimsy and the talking animals is something unexpectedly existential, touching, and genuinely rather moving. And it's not used in the soundtrack, I have no idea why, but we're going to listen to Sheep from the House Martins as we head towards the end of this week's edition of Cabin at the Movies.

And thank you so much for your company this week. 4 o'clock next Saturday. Don't forget to get in touch with your Movie Moans studio at cabin.fm. I'll see you next week for Cabin at the Movies. Enjoy the movies. Have a great week. See you next week.

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1: Wes Streeting has confirmed he would enter a Labour leadership contest to replace Sir Keir Starmer. He said Britain must pursue a new special relationship with the European Union. Here's the moment he confirmed he would stand.
2: We need a proper contest with the best candidates on the field, and I'll be standing.
1: Meanwhile, Andy Burnham has claimed he is focused on winning a seat in Parliament rather than ousting Sir Keir Starmer as Prime Minister. But the Mayor of Greater Manchester also said he was prepared to fight to the highest level if he is successful. A blaze at a waste facility in Fife has continued into a fifth day as firefighters remain at the scene. Fire crews were still dealing with the incident at a landfill site near Ladybank as of this morning. And Manchester City kept alive their slim hopes of winning a domestic treble as Antoine Semenyo's sensational second-half finish broke Chelsea's resolve to settle a tense FA Cup final 1-0 at Wembley. From Radio News Hub, I'm Johnny Holmes.
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1: Rain will clear east overnight, although wet weather is likely to linger across eastern and southeast England. Clearer skies elsewhere with temperatures staying mild, lows of 6 degrees.
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And welcome to this weekend's edition of Cabin Fever right here on 94.6 Cabin FM. The ladies of Cabin have this slot every Saturday night, and tonight it's my turn. I'm Vic McBride and I'm with you for the next 2 hours, bringing you some top songs from across the decades. Tonight is mainly going to be from the 70s and 80s, with maybe a bit of the 90s thrown in for good measure. A bit of disco funk thing going on, I think, tonight. So top of the hour, you had Gene Chandler and Get Down, a song that reached number 11 in the UK charts in 1978. Pretty good way to start the show, I reckon. Narada Michael Walden is next with I Should Have Loved You, a song that got to number 8 in our charts in 1979. A very talented man who started out as a drummer, but then he had the good fortune of meeting Quincy Jones and moved into songwriting and producing. In fact, he worked with Stacey Lattishaw, who's coming up in the second hour.

0: Gwen McRae there, and All This Love That I'm Giving. And before that, you heard Stomp by the Brothers Johnson. Coming up next, I've got Shake Your Head by Was Not Was, a big song for them back in 1992.
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Was Not Was and Shake Your Head. That's one of those songs that you hear and you think, oh, I like this song. What is it? What is it? And then you're surprised it's Shake Your... Oh, no, it's Was Not Was, because they you just associate them with Walking the Dinosaur. But they did have a few other songs, I must admit. Anyway, this next song coming up, I heard it somewhere else the other week and I was a bit intrigued by it. I don't know if I'd heard it before. I might have done, but I thought I quite liked it. So I thought I'd play it tonight. I've dug it out. Give it a whirl for you. You might have heard of it. It's called Bon Bon Vie by T.S. Monk, which was which T.S. Monk actually stands for Thelonious Sphere Monk the Third. The Americans love a third generation, don't they? What a great name, though. Thelonious. Here it is.

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0: Skipworth Turner and Thinking About Your Love. What a great tune that is. Their biggest hit, actually, and it only reached number 24 in the charts back in 1985. What a crying shame. They had a few more songs after that before calling it quits. And then before that, you heard Freeze with Southern Freeze and the Daz Band, Let It All Blow. Oh, great songs. We are racing through the hits tonight. Coming up after the ad, Andrea True Connection and more.
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0: Ten City, that's the way it is, love is. Ten City comes from the word intensity, if you got it. And that song got to number 8 in 1989. Before that, the amazing BB and Q band with On The Beat. BB and Q stands for Brooklyn, Bronx and Queens. Right, I'm going to finish this hour with a great song by Billy Paul called Only The Strong Survive. And I'm going to see you back here just after 7 o'clock.
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Jump to the Beat by Stacey Lattishaw. And as I mentioned earlier, she was affiliated with Narada Michael Walden and she found fame in the early 80s. However, fun fact, she was offered a song called Ring My Bell when she was just 11 years old. She signed with another record company and the song then went to Anita Ward, with a bit of tweaking because she was quite a lot older. And as we all know, that was a massive hit for her. Anyway, welcome back to Cabin Fever with me, Vic McBride. Loads more songs coming up for you this hour, including this one from the Pointer Sisters. It's Automatic.

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Cool and the Gang and Take It to the Top, a song that reached number 15 in the charts in 1981. And amazingly, they are still touring in one form or another after over 60 years of being in the business. How amazing is that? They must have some really good medicine to grease the old joints there, because they do move as well. And before that, you heard Aretha Franklin and Rock Steady. And just before that, you heard, or just after that, you heard Spice of Life by Manhattan Transfer. Now, I think I've mentioned it before on one of my shows, but Manhattan Transfer, they've won 11 Grammys in their time, which, you know what, is no mean feat. Anyway, coming up, I've got Billy Griffin and Hold Me Tight in the Rain. And he replaced Smokey Robinson as lead singer in The Miracles in 1972. And 10 years later, he released this song. What a banger.

0: Glenn Jones and I Am Somebody from 1983. Do you know what? I've looked this up. It seems that song didn't chart over here. It's crying shame. Should have done, because it's a great song. And before that, obviously, you had the classic Colonel Abrahams and Trapped. Saturday evening would not be the same without that song.
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George Benson. And do you know what? When I was looking to play a George Benson song for this evening, there's so many to choose from, and they're all so, so good. But, you know, I picked that one because that's a great song as well. Anyway, Give Me the Night, that was called, and that's followed now by Lady Marmalade by LaBelle.

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is not a problem that I can't fix, cause I can do it in the mix. And if your man gives you trouble just to move out on a double, and you don't let it trouble your brain, cause away goes trouble down the drain.

0: Last night a DJ saved my life, and I hope that I've managed to do that tonight. I'm not getting all big-headed, don't get me wrong. Before that, Change and Searching featuring Luther Vandross, and way before that, Leon Haywood and Push It, Don't Force It. I don't know about you, but I've had a great couple of hours this evening. I'm off to work now because I'm in the middle of a week of nights, but I'm going to leave you with a couple of songs. Earth, Wind and Fire is up next, and then finally Delegation and Where is the Love. Have a good rest of your evening, and indeed weekend, whatever it is you're doing. See us back here next Saturday at 6 p.m. for 2 hours of a Cabin Fever. 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
1: Wes Streeting has confirmed he would stand in any Labour leadership contest to replace Sir Keir Starmer, saying the party needs a proper contest over its future direction. In his first appearance since resigning as Health Secretary, Streeting also called for Britain to build a new special relationship with the European Union. Streeting made it clear who he thinks the real rival is.
2: Because when Labour loses, the country loses, and the stakes are higher than ever. Because for the first time in Labour's history, our biggest opponents aren't the Conservatives, but Nigel Farage and Reform.
1: The King is greatly shocked and saddened to have learned of the death of a service person who fell from their steed following a display at the Royal Windsor Horse Show. The soldier was part of the King's troop, Royal Horse Artillery, and fell at around 7 p.m. on Friday after exiting the arena. Despite being given immediate medical treatment, the soldier sustained serious injuries and police have confirmed he died at the scene. Hearts have been broken at Celtic Park as the home side clinched another William Hill Scottish Premiership title on the final day of the season. Hearts have led much of the season and led again through captain Lawrence Shankland before Celtic came back. Midlothian fan John Connolly is devastated.
3: We tried. I mean, was it a penalty? I mean, I haven't actually seen the... Was it a penalty? I don't think it was, but it's devastating.
1: Manchester City kept alive their hopes of winning a domestic treble as Antoine Semenyo's sensational second-half strike broke Chelsea's resolve to settle the FA Cup final 1-0 at Wembley. And it's the Eurovision final tonight. Musician and YouTuber Look Mum No Computer, also known as Sam Battle from Grantham, carries the hopes of the UK on his shoulders. Finland is favourite to win, though, with Delta Goodrum's Aussie entry also tipped to score highly. That's the latest from Radio News Hub. I'm Johnny Holmes.
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1: Rain will clear east overnight, although wet weather is likely to linger across eastern and southeast England. Clearer skies elsewhere with temperatures staying mild, lows of 6 degrees.
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The Ian Carey Project, Get Shaky. American DJ and producer Ian Carey first released the song as a commercial radio track in Australia, where it got to number 2. It then went on to make top 10 in Belgium, New Zealand and here in the UK, where it got to number 9. The song also became the gold song of World Champions Czech Republic at the 2010 Ice Hockey World Championships in Germany. As always, we've got two very different years of dance and disco this hour, 32 years apart. Checking out some of the dance anthems from 2009 in this first half hour, and then we'll get into some of the dance and disco from 1977 in the second half hour. Lady Gaga to play you in a mo. According to the music publishers, Sony ATV Music, Bad Romance, which we're just about to play you, is an electro-pop and dance-pop song with house, new wave and techno influences. Well, it worked. The song got to number 1 in 2009. The lyrics, they're all about being in love,

Jamaican American singer songwriter Sean Kingston with a song that got to number 12 here back in 1990. It's called Fire Burning. It was re-released in April 2009, the first of our two featured years, as the lead single from his second studio album, Tomorrow. The song was used in the opening number for Miss Universe 2009, live at the Atlantis Paradise Island in Nassau in the Bahamas. It was also used in Fred, the movie, where it shows Fred Figglehorn standing up on his bed singing the song. Up next, a song that got to number 2 here in the UK in 2009, Eurodance group Cascada with Every Time We Touch, a song that borrows its chorus from Maggie Riley's 1992 single of the same name.

Teo Cruz, Break Your Heart, an electropop song featuring a surging dance pop sound, accompanied with Teo Cruz's auto-tuned R&B vocals. We're exploring the background to the dance and disco songs you love and finding out a bit more about the people who made the music. Chipmunk featuring Deo Olatunji with Oopsie Daisy to come next. An English rapper and singer who was born Jamal Noel Fife on November the 26, 1990 in Couch End, London. Chip started rapping at the age of 13 after being inspired by Wiley and Dizzy Rascal. Chip won Best Hip Hop Act and Best UK Newcomer at the Bobos in 2008 after his increasing popularity on YouTube. Chip scored his first number one in 2009, the first of our two featured years, with Oopsie Daisy, the song we're just about to play. No stranger to collaborations, Chip has worked with a whole host of people over the years. Elton John, Emily Sandé, N-Dubs, to name but a few.

Chipmunk featuring Deo Olatunji, Upsa Daisy. And that just leaves us one more song to play you from 2009, and then we'll wind the clock back to 1977 and check out some of the dance and disco from that year. Our last song is aptly entitled Outta Here, the debut single and title song from Esme Denter's debut album. The song peaked at number 3 on the Dutch Top 40, peaked at number 7 here in the UK, and made number 9 on the Billboard Hot Dance Music Club Songs chart in 2009. Get me

the debut single and title song from Esme Denta's debut album. That's it for 2009 then. Let's jump in the time machine. We're going back a further 32 years to 1977. Van McCoy and the Soul City Symphony to get 1977 underway, The Shuffle. Van McCoy wrote and produced songs for many of the top soul and disco artists during the 1960s and 70s, but then he had a hit himself with The Hustle in 1975. He followed this up a year later in 1976 with The Shuffle, which charted here in the UK the following year, our second featured year, 1977, and it got to number four.

Buzz Skaggs with the Lido Shuffle from his 1976 album Silk Degrees. Lido Shuffle was a hit in the US, Australia, and here in the UK, where it made number 13. The backing musicians for Lido Shuffle, they were all members of the band Toto. A song that got to number 7 to play you next, Jack in a Box, The Moments. The lyrics present a mix of innocence and mature adult themes. The reference to nursery rhymes and fairy tales creates a whimsical atmosphere, but the singer's emphasis is on true love, and his partner's trust issues, they add a layer of complexity.

One of those middle-of-the-road bands from the 1970s. But that particular tune? Well, it wasn't a bad disco tune, was it? We're talking about the Doolies. And that was Think I'm Gonna Fall in Love with You. The band started out as a family group made up of members of the... Yes, that's right, Dooley family. Brothers Jim, John and Frank, with sisters Marie, Anne and Kathy. They were later joined by Bob Walsh. He played bass guitar. And drummer Alan Bogan. The song, Think I'm Gonna Fall in Love with You, that we just heard, was written by Mike Myers, and it was produced by Ben Finden. The Ra Band to play you next. Bet like me, you've always wondered, why the Ra Band? What is the Ra bit? Does it have any significance? Well, I've got the answer to that. Richard Anthony Hewson. Simple as that. He was the guy who formed the band. He was an English producer, arranger, conductor, and multi-instrumentalist. He's worked with an impressive list of top bands and artists over the years. The Beatles, Bee Gees, Fleetwood Mac, and Cliff Richard, to name but a few. Here's that big song from 1977 then, The Crunch, got to number six.

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1: The crunch.
0: Couple of songs still left to play you from 1977. The first of those, song that got to number one for Hot Chocolate, So You Win Again. It was written by Russ Ballard and produced by Mickey Most. It was actually the band's sole UK number one single, spending 3 weeks at the top in July 1977. It got to number three in Australia, number six in Germany, but only managed number 31 in America on the Billboard Hot 100.

One of those dance songs we were doing the famous shoe shuffle around the dance floor to in 1977. Hot Chocolate, So You Win Again. Well, our final song from 1977 got to number two for La Belle Epoque, Black is Black. They were a female vocal trio from France, best known for their disco remake of the Los Bravos hit Black is Black, which was a massive hit across Europe. I'm Paul James. I'll catch you next time.

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1: Tens of thousands of people attended two major protests in central London as police said there were 31 arrests. Tommy Robinson's Unite the Kingdom march and the pro-Palestine Nakba Day rally both took place with about 4,000 police officers on duty. Wes Streeting has confirmed he would enter a Labour leadership contest to replace Sir Keir Starmer. He said Britain must pursue a new special relationship with the European Union. Here's the moment he confirmed he would stand.
2: We need a proper contest with the best candidates on the field, and I'll be standing.
1: Meanwhile, Andy Burnham has claimed he is focused on winning a seat in Parliament rather than ousting Sir Keir Starmer as Prime Minister. But the Mayor of Greater Manchester also said he was prepared to fight to the highest level if he is successful. And hearts have been broken at Celtic Park as the home side clinched another William Hill Scottish Premiership title on the final day of the season. Celtic left it late to win their 14th title in 15 years. From Radio News Hub, I'm Johnny Holmes.
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1: Rain clears for many tonight but lingers in the southeast and northern Scotland. Clear spells follow from the west with a few heavy showers in western Scotland. Mild overnight, lows of 6 degrees.
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8: Jump in, we'll take you for a spinner, show you round the wheelie world. Hop on, it's fun to come along and take a look at Wheelie World. You'll be surprised how good it feels to zoom around all the

and the Wheelies. They don't make them like that anymore, do they? Animated kids show by Cosgrove Hall. They made 40 episodes for Thames in the late 70s. Tales from Wheelie World, where anthropomorphic creatures locomote by means of wheels. The stuff that got commissioned for kids shows back then. Unbelievable. Bring back Fenella the Kettle Witch. That's what I say.

So many musical treats await you in the birthday party. Songs to come from Graham Gouldman, Bono, Ian Dury, Steve Winwood, Stevie Wonder, Mike Oldfield and Hazel O'Connor in there as well. A tune you can hear on a current TV ad from the American country charts of the early 60s. That's the Steve Bishop oldie. And The Voice of St. Etienne has a 90s solo hit played as well, installed at 2. It's 1959 and 1981. Yeah.

Happy Days, that's what we want. Neil Sedaka, with a bit of help from those 10cc boys. Gary Puckett and the Union Gap. John Vangelis and Ram Jam, welcome along. Steve Bishop here with another old record club. And we're ready for the first of our two records here from the stalled at two slots.

0: could really do with a bar of chocolate up there in there, you know what I mean? Marty Wilde, he was a teenager in love in July 1959, held at number two because Bobby Darin's Dream Lover was number one. We'll be hearing from Bobby Darin a bit later on in the birthday file. Spooky, though, isn't it? Phil Collins there, In the Air Tonight, number two in February 1981, because John Lennon was number one with Woman. That makes up Stalled Land 2 for this week. All right.
1: Button your lip, baby, and button your coat,
0: because the birthday file is on its

Not the Yardbirds, but the fella who actually wrote that song. Graham Gouldman, born in Salford, Lancashire, 10th of May 1946. It's a very happy 80th birthday to the prolific writer of 60s hits like Bus Stop, No Milk Today and Pamela Pamela. Longtime member of 10cc and still tours as their only active original member, singing and playing guitar. And he was also in 80s group Wax with Andrew Gold. For Your Love has featured on his 1968 LP, The Graham Gouldman Thing. It's also Donovan's birthday. He was born Donovan Leach in Glasgow, 10th of May 1946. Another musician celebrating an 80th birthday. Singer, songwriter and record producer, he emerged from the British folk scene of the mid-60s and was emblematic of the flower power era with his blend of folk, pop, psychedelic, rock and jazz as well. He had 8 top 20 hits in the second half of the 60s, including Catch the Wind. It's got to number 4 in April 1965.

Remembering Lee Brillo, who was born Lee Collinson in Durban, South Africa, 10th of May 1952, died in 1994, he was only 41. He co-founded Dr. Feelgood with Wilco Johnson in 1971, the Canvey Island-based pub rock band. He was lead singer, harmonica player and occasional guitarist, charismatically dressed in dark suits and loose tie, shabby rather than chic. He also helped found Stiff Records in the mid-70s. That was their debut single, Roxette, released in November 1974 from the album Down by the Jetty. It was a single of theirs that didn't chart, but they're probably best remembered for the late 70s hit Milk and Alcohol. Bono, born Paul Hewson in Dublin, another one for the 10th of May. He was born there in 1960. Singer, songwriter, musician and philanthropist, who has been lead singer and primary vocalist of Irish rock band U2, who he started with schoolmates in the 70s. He's also an activist for social justice causes. He's recorded with B.B. King, Royal Orbison, Tina Turner and Clannad, and he's received 22 Grammy Awards with U2 and been inducted into the Rock and Roll Hall of Fame. Back to the War album, getting to number 18 in April 1983, this single, Two Hearts Beat as One.

Eric Burden, you thought he would have preferred his native Newcastle upon Tyne nights, but he was born 11th of May 1941, known for his powerful blues rock voice. He was vocalist with the Animals and released solo material as well. San Francisco Nights got to number 7 in the UK charts in November 1967. R. Dean Taylor, born Richard Dean Taylor in Toronto 1939, he died in 2022. A singer, songwriter and record producer at Motown Records, whose 60s solo recordings proved more popular outside his native Canada when re-released years later. This is Gotta See Jane at number 17 in the UK in July 1968.

0: straight. 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I wanna be straight. Straight, I wanna be straight.
1: Ian Jury, born in Harrow, Middlesex, 12th of May 1942, died 26 years ago now. Songwriter, poet and actor, he was in the group Kilburn and the High Roads before forming and finding most success as Ian Jury and the Blockheads. If you weren't too sure, that was called I Want to Be Straight, got to number 22 in September 1980. Steve Winwood, he was also born on the 12th of May, but in Birmingham, 1948, singer-songwriter and multi-instrumentalist, he was a key member of the Spencer Davis Group, Traffic and Blind Faith, as well as being a successful solo artist. Valerie was originally a number 51 hit in October 1982, and a remix got to number 19 in October 1987.

Another artist with the birth date of 12th of May is Billy Swan, born Missouri, 1942. Country singer-songwriter who wrote for Conway Twitty and Waylon Jennings after moving to Nashville. He also supplied Clyde McFatter with his hit Lover Please, and he is best known for his own global hit I Can Help, number 6 here in January 1975, number 1 in America, Australia and Germany, number 2 in Canada.

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1: It certainly is, and we are at the 13th of May, and what a fabulous time we're having.
2: It took 100 years

Good old Joe Brown, MBE, born in Swarby, Lincolnshire, 13th of May 1941. His family moved to London when he was just 2 years of age and was first spotted by TV producer Jack Good, who hired him as lead guitarist for his new television show, Boy Meets Girl. He backed a number of American artists on their UK tours, such as Eddie Cochran and Gene Vincent, and he had 11 top 40 hits, including that one. It only took a minute and got to number 6 in January 1963. 13th of May is also the birth date of the wonderful Stevie Wonder, who was born Steveland Hardaway Judkins in Saginaw, Michigan, 1950. A musical child prodigy, becoming one of the most creative and loved performers of the late 20th century. He signed to Motown Records at the age of 11, winner of 25 Grammys, the most by a solo male artist, and record sales of over 100 million. Aimed at then President Nixon and backed by the Jackson 5, this is You Haven't Done Nothing. Got to number 30 here, October into November 1974.

Mary Wells of Detroit, born there 13th of May 1943. She died in 1992. One of Motown's first singing superstars, helping to define their emerging sound. But she left the company at the height of popularity. A big hit was that one, My Guy, got to number five for 2 weeks in June of 1964. On to the 14th of May, remembering Bobby Darin, who was actually born Waldo Casotto in New York in 1936. Singer, songwriter and actor, who recorded his first million seller, Splish Splash, in 1958. Previously, he'd been writing songs for Connie Francis, among others. Following bouts of rheumatic fever as a child, his health deteriorated into the 1970s, just as he was making a successful television comeback, and sadly died after a heart operation in 1973, aged just 37. He had 16 UK top 40 hits, including this one, 18 Yellow Roses, number 37 in July 1963.

The brilliant Mike Oldfield, born in Reading in Berkshire, 15th of May 1953, composer and multi-instrumentalist. His Tubular Bells album was the first release on Richard Branson's Virgin Records in 1973 and is still the 42nd best-selling LP of all time in the UK. He's had a few charting singles as well. He's retired now. His last album came out about 9 years ago, Return to Omadhon, so I don't blame him just sitting back and enjoying the fruits of all that recording. That was Guilty, a number 22 single in the UK charts in May of 1979. Trini Lopez was born Trinidad Lopez III in Dallas on the 15th of May 1937. He died 6 years ago. He was singing in a nightclub that just happened to be frequented by Frank Sinatra, no less, who was so impressed he signed Lopez to his Reprise record label. His live debut album contained the single If I Had a Hammer. This got to number 4 in October 1967. Do that. It's got to number 4, October 1967.

0: always wondered if she was a huge influence on Toya. That's Hazel O'Connor there, born 16th of May 1955 in Coventry. Actress and singer who starred in the film Breaking Glass and charted several times in the early 80s. That came from that film. Give Me an Inch got to number 41 in November 1980. Jonathan Richman, another one with a birthday, the 16th of May, born in Massachusetts, 1951. Singer, songwriter and guitarist who fronted the Modern Lovers from 1970. Their UK hits included Egyptian Reggae, Morning of Our Lives, and this one, Roadrunner, got to number 11 in August 1977.
1: 1, 2, 3, 4, 5, 6.

Love it. Look at this list here. So many other musicians with birthdays this week. Sid Vicious, Burt Whedon. That's an unlikely pairing, isn't it? Irving Berlin would have been 138 this week. There's also Brian Eno, Robert Mr. Toya Fripp, Janet Jackson, Carl Douglas, David Byrne, Jack Bruce, Eddie Arnold, James Purify, Johnny Logan, Richard Page of Mr. Mister, Burt Bacharach, and let's not forget Glenn Gregory. How could we forget Glenn Gregory or be allowed to? He was born in Sheffield in 1958 on the 16th of May, founding member and lead singer of 80s synth pop group Heaven 17, and they're still playing the 80s tours now. This got to number 24 in September 1984, and once this is done, you know what it'll be

0: place you haven't been.
1: I've been everywhere.
2: I didn't hear the Isle of Sheppey on that list. He hasn't been everywhere. Clarence Eugene Hank Snow, a Canadian country music guitarist and singer-songwriter from 1950, and for the next 30 years, he clocked up 140 albums and nearly 90 singles on the Billboard country charts. He covered the Australian novelty song I've Been Everywhere, adding his own American place names, and made it a US country number one in 1962. Loads of people have had a go at that song, including Lynn Anderson and Johnny Cash. None of Snow's records have had any impact in the UK, but that song is currently being used in a TV ad, but I couldn't tell you what they're advertising, I must admit. Steve Bishop, oldie there, that was Hank Snow from yonks ago, and I've been everywhere, except the Isle of Sheppey.

0: Shangri-Las. Oh, yes. Remember Walking in the Sand?
1: Walking in the Sand.
0: I remember David Essex before that with Rock Anne, Rock On even. Brings us on to our 90s choice. And I think I was the only person in the 1990s to have bought this. Or maybe there was a couple of other people, but there weren't many of us.

Depeche Mode and the Glitter Band, Let's Get Together Again. Well, if you've enjoyed my weird and wonderful collection of music, you're more than welcome to join me at the same time, same place next week. You can even contribute if you'd like to, just email me at oldrecordclub@hotmail.co.uk, and you can also contact me through Facebook, just look up Steve Bishop, Old Record Club. Time to go, and going to have Marianne Faithfull escort us out. Days of Lucy Jordan. I look forward to you joining me next week. Until then.

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1: Tens of thousands of people attended two major protests in central London. As police said, there were 31 arrests. Tommy Robinson's Unite the Kingdom march and the pro-Palestine Nakba Day rally both took place with about 4,000 police officers on duty. 31 arrests have been made as of about 4:30 p.m. on Saturday, according to police. Wes Streeting has confirmed he would enter a Labour leadership contest to replace Sir Keir Starmer. He said Britain must pursue a new special relationship with the European Union and signalled he wanted to see the country rejoin the trade bloc in the future. Here's the moment he confirmed he would stand.
2: We need a proper contest with the best candidates on the field, and I'll be standing.
1: Meanwhile, Andy Burnham has claimed he is focused on winning a seat in Parliament rather than ousting Sir Keir Starmer as Prime Minister. But the Mayor of Manchester also said he was prepared to fight to the highest level if he is successful in contesting and then winning the Makerfield by-election. It would allow him a path back to Westminster to challenge Sir Keir. Celtic dashed Hearts' Scottish Premiership dreams in dramatic fashion as Dazen Maeda's late VAR-assisted winner helped the hosts secure a 3-1 victory in the title decider. Hearts fan Matt Cronin is trying to see the positives.
3: We started today thinking we would win the league, but yeah, it was just excitement. Genuinely, like, if you looked at last season and this season, you genuinely wouldn't have believed that in a one-game shootout, we could win the league.
1: And the Lexus Eastbourne Open tennis tournament will still go ahead as planned, despite its tennis courts being vandalised, according to the Lawn Tennis Association. Council teams arrived early at Devonshire Park to continue preparations for the Grass Court Championships on Friday, only to discover extensive damage across several of the courts. That's the latest. From Radio News Hub, I'm Johnny Holmes.
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1: Rain clears for many tonight but lingers in the southeast and northern Scotland. Clear spells follow from the west with a few heavy showers in western Scotland. Mild overnight, lows of 6 degrees.
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7: In a world of stress, it's time to enter an alternate realm in the circles of your mind. 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

studio version of this track was first released on their 74 Nightlife album, and then went on to be a live favourite, showcasing guitarists such as Gary Moore and Snowy White. Thin Lizzy. That's from their Nightlife album, Still in Love with You. Too much reality going down in your life. Are things getting on top of you? Maybe a little too much. Well, I'm going to give you a pass on all of that, as for the next couple of hours, you and I are going to trade all the chaos for an easy glide. Yeah. It's the Mellow Show.

Now that's quite the track, isn't it? And quite something. Kind of massages your ears and your soul both at the same time, if you get the cut of my jib, if you know where I'm coming from. Yeah, it was rather wonderful, wasn't it? Jose Gonzalez from his 2026 album Against the Dying of the Light and A Perfect Storm. Millie Riperton from her 74 Adventures in Paradise album and Inside My Love.

It's one of the last tracks to be written and recorded for Hunky Dory, and has been described as probably Bowie's densest and most impenetrable song. In fact, he named his publishing company in the late 70s Bewley Bros. And Bowie is said to have told the co-producer of the album, Ken Scott, that it was a track really for the American market because, and I quote, "The Americans always like to read into things, even though the lyrics make absolutely no sense." Yeah, it's the Bewley Bros from Hunky Dory, David Bowie. Something from the White Stripes at the beginning of that set on the Mellow Show, from Elephant in the Cold, Cold Night, and Catherine Finch and Seiko Keita from Saw, and Listened to the Grass Grow. This is Gary. It's The Mellow Show, an eclectic mix of laid-back tracks across time and across genres. And let's hang now for a bit with Otis on the Dock of the Bay.

0: He started writing that song in August 67 while staying on a rented houseboat in Sausalito, California, and completed the song in Memphis with his co-writer Steve Cropper. Otis Redding from the album The Dock of the Bay and Sitting on the Dock of the Bay. Next, it's The Hanging Stars from London and a 2018 cosmic folk pop song featured on their album Songs for Somewhere Else. It's characterised by 12-string guitars, four-part harmonies and a lazy, sun-drenched vibe inspired, really, I suppose you could say, by the Byrds and the early 70s psychedelic folk vibe.
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0: Let's do some Dylan, Rocks and Gravel, which was recorded for inclusion on the Freewheeling album, but dropped.
1: Takes a rocks and gravel, baby, make a solid road, make a solid road.

takes you to a place deep in your mind and way beyond the horizon. The War on Drugs, You Don't Have to Go, the album A Deeper Understanding, and Bob Dylan, Rocks and Gravel.

It's the Mellow Show with your host Gary and Sir Paul. Yeah, from his McCartney album, Every Night. Melissa Etheridge from Rise, title track. And Father's Children from their album called Sky's the Limit and If I. And they are an American funk band. They were formed in the late 60s and rose to fame in the mid to late 70s. And the group was initially formed as a doo-wop trio in Adams Morgan, Washington, D.C., under the name of The Dreams, but kind of evolved into a funk and soul band. Let's do something now from Hiss Golden Messenger. This is from their I'm People album, and Gabriel.

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It's the Mellow Show with your host, Gary, an eclectic mix of laid-back tracks across time and genres. With The Cold Stairs and Chris Tapp, and One Last Chance from their 2026 album, Texas. And from the songs of Leonard Cohen, it was Leonard Cohen and, of course, Suzanne. Next, it's a guy who, well, had swagger and the style to go with it. He had a highly sophisticated, stylish way of dressing, I suppose you could say, sartorial elegance. But you won't mess with this guy. Oh no, you would not want to get on the wrong side of Old Blue Eyes. Here's September in the Rain, Francis Albert on The Mellow Show.

He was quite a swell guy, yeah? Frank Sinatra, September in the Rain. And now, as they say, for something completely different from Hoover Phonics.

That's so cool, don't you think? Brian Houston, a standalone track, Spanish Northern Ontario. Hooverphonic, Stranger, from the president of the LSD Golf Club. And Stuart McRae, My Garden in June, from his album Improvisations. This is The Mellow Show, an eclectic mix of laid-back tracks across time and across genres.

0: Andrew John Hosier Byrne, known professionally as Hosier. He's from Newcastle, County Wicklow in Ireland. And he primarily draws influences, his music, from folk, soul and blues. So that's an interesting mixture, isn't it? Often he uses religious and literary themes and sometimes takes political or social justice stances. So he's a man with an opinion. That's Hosier on The Mellow Show. And like real people do from his self-titled album, and from Netherlands, Dan Fogelberg and False Faces. This is The Mellow Show. I'm your host, Gary. Check out The Mellow Show Facebook page if you happen to do social media. I know, you know, you may not do that if you're sensible, but if you do, stop by The Mellow Show Facebook page and have a look. Scroll down a bit and there's some photos and stuff about the program, the voices you hear, stuff like that. And just land on The Mellow Show Facebook page. Right, I'm going to get a little bit self-indulgent next and indulge in something from Carly Simon.
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It's like, trying to come up with some words for this song. It's like audio chocolat, audio chocolate that just kind of slowly but surely drips inside of you and massages your soul, I guess. I love the piano on that. Carly Simon from Spy. Yeah, and We're So Close. Next, a band that was formed in Seattle, in Washington, in 2006.

It's a compilation album released in 69, The Small Faces, and the title to The Autumn Stone. If you're listening to that one with a good pair of cans on headphones or between a good pair of speakers to a high quality platform, you would have noticed that's the remastered version. It's sharper than the original and sounds so good if you've got a decent pair of cans on, or, as I said, listening between a good quality pair of speakers. Connie Youngblood from Cheyenne, Red 23, and the Fleet Foxes, Blue Ridge Mountains, from their self-titled album. Right, I'm going to check out with something from Glenn Frey from his fourth solo studio album from 92, Strange Weather, River of Dreams. I mean, this really is something, this track. It just takes you just, I don't know, somewhere in your mind. That's the great thing about listening to these songs. And if you pay attention to the lyrics, they really are head movies. They take you to places if you can take the trouble and the time to listen to lyrics from songs. Because if you don't, you're missing so much. I know you probably lead a busy life, but for the Mellow Show, if you can take the time and trouble just to listen to lyrics, they really do paint a picture on the soundstage of your mind and take you to some interesting locations. And I do like the opening line to this one, the opening lines to this one, which I'll leave you with before we exit this oasis of calm, this fortress of solitude. On a dark December morning when the sun refused to shine, I spent another sleepless night, got so much on my mind. I think I know, finally know what's wrong. I think I've got to leave this place behind.